0: revival. It's our hope you enjoy the evening and receive something to help you in this season. Get ready, get set, let's get revived.
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Amen. 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Amen. One thing about our evangelist, most people here know him already, so he really don't need an introduction. Amen. Amen. But he is somebody's preacher. Amen. He's able to preach. He will preach. Amen. And we're here this week looking for the Lord to bless us in a mighty way. Amen. So we're not going to be up all night taking up a whole lot of time. We're going to have to ask the choir if they give us one more selection. And after which, the next voice you should hear should be that of Dr. Tony Person. Amen. Amen.

0: test 1, 2.
1: Praise the Lord. Who in here glad that God rose you up this morning? Amen. He rose you up and started you on a new day.

Shall we pray? Heavenly Father, we thank you for this hour that you have lent us, and your spirit you have given us. Lord, I need you. I need your power, your presence to divide your word. Lord, let me eat as we feed your people. Give me strength. Give me a word tonight. And all of these I petition now in your Son Jesus' name I pray. And the people of God said, Amen. Amen. It's great to be back in Fort Myers. Amen. Amen. Amen. Giving reverence to our Father, Pater, his Son, our elder brother, Jesus, our Savior, to the Holy Spirit, the Paracleton, our Comforter, to host Pastor Dr. McLeod, to Reverend Clergy, to all the members of Mount Sinai, visiting members, thank you for joining us tonight. I believe I see my sister out there, my baby sister, amen, and my aunt out there, a lot of kinfolk out there, amen, to my lovely wife, First Lady Person, God bless you. This is our first night, amen, so I would that you, all right, are you getting there, bro? I would that you would get together tonight, amen, don't look at me strange. I am a byproduct of the bottoms. Amen. The scripture for this first watch is taken from the Gospel of Luke, chapter 19, verses 1 through 10. And there you'll find these words. And Jesus entered and passed through Jericho. And behold, there was a man named Zacchaeus, which was the chief among the publicans, and he was rich. Somebody say rich. And he sought to see Jesus, who he was, and could not for the press, because he was little of stature. And he ran before and climbed up into a sycamore tree. Help me, somebody. To see him, for he was to pass that way. And when Jesus came to the place, he looked up and saw him and said unto him, Zacchaeus, make haste and come down, for today I must abide at thy house. And he made haste and came down and received him joyfully. And when they saw it, they all murmured, saying that he was going to be guest with a man that is a sinner. And Zacchaeus stood and said unto the Lord, Behold, Lord, the half of my goods I have given to the poor, and if I have taken anything from any man by false accusation, I will restore him fourfold. And Jesus said unto him, This day is salvation come to this house, for as much as he also is a son of Abraham. For the Son of Man is come to seek and to save that which was lost. Y'all don't mind me parking at verse number 4, do you? And verse 4 says, And he ran before and climbed up into a sycamore tree, a fig tree, to see him, for he was to pass that way. I want to tag the text tonight from this subject, hanging out on a limb. Hanging out on a limb. There is a neighbor next to you. Look that neighbor right in the eyes and say, neighbor, he sees you on the limb. Brothers and sisters, ladies and gentlemen, young people, if we would be transparent as we travel through memory lane, we will discover a place and a period in which we found ourselves in a dire situation.
in which we needed the Lord's presence and power as we hung out on a limb. I'm talking about those daunting periods within our lives in which we were stuck in a precarious position, stranded by loneliness while being faced with a company of self seeking the Lord's help. Church, the limb is the place where we were indecisive and unsure about which direction to take, to where we didn't know which way to go, either to turn, hide, or to run. I'm talking about stuck there, hanging out on a, may I preach? I wonder, have anyone in this house been there to where it's you and the trilogy of self? You know them, don't you? It's me, myself, and I. Come on, somebody, stuck and hanging out on a limb. The reality is that you are literally on the edge of life, hanging out on the limb with a company of fright and failure. One half, watch this, from falling, in which you were hoping to be saved. Let me pull over and say to young people, be careful who you hang out with. They may not be for you, but against you. Help me, somebody. Therefore, you need to hang out with Jesus. He is your ride or die. He won't leave you hanging or push you away or pull you down, but he will hold you, support you while you're hanging out on the limb. May I preach tonight? In fact, he will hang out with you. I wish I had a witness here. The reality is, help me somebody, the reality is that God knows all about your situation and he will be with you. I will never leave thee nor forsake thee. Amen. Brothers and sisters, ladies and gentlemen, let me help you with the limb by bringing it close to home. Church, I am a witness to this very fact of hanging out on a limb in which I can remember and recall as a child. I found myself stuck on a limb looking for help. You don't mind if I tell my story tonight and what happened to me in the bottoms as I hung out on the limb. Listen, I love mangoes. And if the truth be told tonight, I'm not by myself. Y'all gonna talk to me? The mere fact is that there were many mangoes located in the bottoms. I'm talking about on Lily Street and Lemon Street and Lime Street, Orange Street, Blunt Street, and High Street. I wish I had a witness here. Hello, somebody. And I wish I know somebody know by the bottoms. Talk to me, somebody. Brothers and sisters, young and old, can I tell you my story? During my mango hunt, I would first look under the tree for extras where the rain and the wind knocked, and then I would look that up in the tree, and then I would use a cane pole, a stick, a brick bottle, or even use another mango to knock some down. Do I have some company here? Brothers and sisters, if that wouldn't work, I would climb up and into the tree, and then I would shake the limb. And then I would crawl out onto the limb and hang out there, and then stretch out and reach out to pull the biggest, brightest and ripest mango off the limb. I wish I had some mango lovers in the house. Beloved, on one particular day, I climbed up and into the mango tree and climbed out on the limb, but I went out too far and got stuck on the limb and couldn't go back. Y'all help me preach? And the only two options that prevented me were to either stay on the limb and hang out there or jump down from the limb. You miss me. Listen, young people. When you get out too far on the limb, you're going to need someone to look up and talk you down from the limb to build your faith so you can receive his favor. I'm talking about hanging out on a limb. Give me a few moments. I'm out of here. So it is within this discourse of our text before us, penned by Dr. Luke, as he uncovers for us a prominent tax collector named Zacchaeus. You don't mind if I call him Zac tonight, who was the chief tax collector who, with all certainty, found himself experiencing the saga of hanging out on a limb.
However, Zach wasn't hanging out on the limb, come on, by himself. He had a purpose. He wanted to see Jesus. Talk to me, somebody. Listen, Zacchaeus made the conscious decision to get in a hurry and climb up and into a dirty, dingy, and dusty fig tree. And then he hangs out there on a limb, hidden behind the leaves as he waits for Jesus. Y'all will help me preach tonight? It's something when you wait on Jesus, when you wait on Jesus, here it is, y'all. He will wait on you. Have I got a witness? Are you going to pray with me? I need to park right here on Limb Lane and tell someone you can't hide your limb experiences from the Lord. He knows your limb. Let me help you with the limb as an acronym. L-I-M-B. Church, the limb is a place, watch this, that lacks spiritual security. It is a place of imperfection. It is a place where one man's mishap and miscue affected all mankind. It is the place in which we must believe to be rescued and restored. Tell someone on your road, neighbor, get off the limb. Therefore, reality is that when we invite Zach hanging out on a limb, what appears before us is hopelessness hanging out and waiting on hope. Law is hanging out and waiting for grace. The student is hanging out and waiting patiently for the teacher. And the sinner is hanging out and waiting for the Savior right there on a limb. Oh, I'm out of here. Here it is. Church, I wonder, do you see Zach as he hangs out on a limb? Brothers and sisters, ladies and gentlemen, in the prelude of this story, it is noteworthy to mention that in the latter part of chapter 18, you will discover Jesus and his disciples hanging out in Jericho, right there in the bottoms, where Jesus met and healed a blind beggar who received his sight because of his faith. And in chapter 19, there on the outskirts of Jericho, heading towards Jerusalem. In other words, he's leaving the bottoms, heading to the city in which our textual presentation begins. Therefore, come tonight and let us walk together through this terrain of this pericope and take note of three things sandwiched within the context of this text that remind us that when we are hanging out on the limb, we have help. Jesus wants to rescue us from the limb by talking us down and walking with us and standing by us and staying with us in, through, and out of our dilemmas. In fact, he wants us to come down so he can go home with us. Tell your neighbors and neighbor, he sees you on the limb. It's time to come down. Three things. I'm out of here. Give me 10 minutes. I'm out of here. Three things. Notice, if you please, first thing. Zach's position and prominence is right here in verses 1 and 2. And Jesus entered and passed through Jericho, and behold, there was a man named Zacchaeus, which was a chief among the publicans, and he was rich. This man, Zacchaeus, had position, he had prominence, he had money. Help me, somebody. He was a tax collector, scheming and taking from other folk. Have you ever met anybody like that that takes stuff from other folk? Oh, yeah, I wish I had a witness tonight. He was despised because he was a tax collector, and he took more than he should receive. Have I got a witness? You got to understand that God knows what you're going through, brothers and sisters. He knows what you're facing in life. Zacchaeus' position and promise, he thought he had it all going on. Can I park right here? Yeah, can I tell you right here? Don't ever think you're better than anybody else. Don't get bougie on God. He knows what you have and knows what to give you later on. But you got to stay right there and let the Lord use you while you're at. Zacchaeus' position, tax collector. His promise. He thought he was it. How many know that down the road, you find out, wait a minute, I need someone.
can't make it through life by myself. I need help. I need help with my riches. I need help with the power that he's given me. First thing the text is to tell us Zach's position and prominence. But not only Zach's position and prominence, let's look at Zach's posture and privilege. It's right here in verses 3 through 7. Look what it says. And he sought to see Jesus, who he was, and could not for the press because he was a short man. Can I pull over and tell you that Zach was an ear hustler? He heard about Jesus. Here it is, y'all. When you hear about Jesus, you want to do something about hearing about him. Hello. So Zach here said, wait a minute, I heard about this man. In other words, I heard it through the grapevine. Are y'all going to help me preach tonight? And when you hear about Jesus, you want to do something about your hearing. Hello, somebody. And here it is. And he sought to see Jesus. He intentionally wanted to see Jesus, who he was, and could not for the press because he was little of stature. In other words, there were people all around him, and Zacchaeus couldn't get to him. So Zacchaeus wanted to see Jesus, but the crowd. Can I park here, young people, and tell you? Don't worry about the crowd. You get to him. He'll handle the crowd. He'll handle your problem. He'll handle your situation. You just get to him. Hello, somebody. All you got to do is get to him. And when you get to him, here it is, y'all. He will get to you. Here it is. His posture and privilege. Look what he says. Are you with me? He sought to see Jesus, who he was, and could not for the press because he was a little man. And so what he did, y'all, he ran. Okay, let me try this side. And he ran. Okay, let me try this out. And he ran before. He got ahead of Jesus. Come on, son. Not behind Jesus. He got ahead of Jesus to see Jesus. And watch the text. And he ran before and climbed up into a sycamore tree to see him, for he was to pass that way. Hello, somebody. Now, here is the shout. Here is the shout. Zacchaeus is rich. He's chief of tax collectors. Can't you see Zacchaeus not in Levi jeans, not in a suit, but he's in his robe? And watch this, and his shoes are sandals. So he runs, a prominent man, he runs and climbs up a dirty fig tree. What are you saying, Dr. Person? Well, Zacchaeus understood that I got to get down in order to go up. You got to stay humble while God can use you to take you up. Zacchaeus understood that God needed him. Here it is. What happens when your money starts acting funny? That boss man say you're fired. Who you going to call on? Who you going to depend on? Nobody but the Lord. Let me get you out of here. So here it is. The text says, watch this, y'all. And when, verse 5, and when Jesus came to the place, he looked up and saw him and said unto him, Zacchaeus, hurry up, man. Grandma said, make haste and come down for the day I must abide. Watch this, at your house. Now watch this, y'all. This is funny, y'all, because what Jesus said to Zacchaeus, I'm going to invite you to your own house. It's in the text. I ain't playing with you. Zacchaeus, make haste and come down, for today I must abide at thy house. In other words, I'm going to invite you at your own house, and I'm going to be right there at your house. Have I got a witness? Now watch the text. Watch the text, y'all. Watch the text. I'm getting funny already. I must abide at thy house. And what Jesus uses the Greek word, meno, which means I must stay there and remain there with you. Aren't you glad, beloved, that God will stay right there with you? When everybody walk away and leave you right there? Y'all ain't gonna talk to me. Have I got a witness right now? The doctor may give you a bad report, but Jesus will be right there and say, wait a minute, it's gonna be all right. I'm gonna stay right there. Y'all gonna help me here. I'll stay right there with you when everybody turns their back on you. He says, watch the text. I ain't playing with you. I must abide at thy house.
I'm coming to your crib. Something happens when Jesus comes to your crib. Have I got a witness here? Has he visited your crib? Has he visited your crib? You remember when the covers were empty and he visited your crib and filled the cup? I wish I had a witness here. He will come to your crib. Have I got a witness? I got to get you out of here. Here it is. Here it is. Here it is. He says, and he made haste. Verse 6. And he made haste and came down and received him joyfully. Can't you see him? I see the man. I'm happy, y'all. When you meet him for the first time, I'm feeling funny, y'all. He makes you happy. Have I got a witness here? Have you met him? When you met him for the first time, he made you happy. Oh, not happy because of him. I tell you, he'll put joy on the inside of your heart. Have I got a witness? And when they saw it, and remember, every time you get on God's side, there's always somebody going to talk. Have I got a witness? I'm talking about theysayers and naysayers. Hello. And they mama, the text says, and they mama saying that he's going to be guests with a man that's a sinner. Young people, let them talk. Let them talk. You do your thing. Hello. And serve God. And let them talk about you serving God. And keep on serving God. No matter what happens, keep on serving God. Hello. God knows what you're going through. Have I got a witness? And let me get you out of here. Here it is, y'all. The first thing the text is telling to tell us, Zach's position and his prominence. Zach's posture and privilege. Well, let me get you out of here tonight with the last thing is Zach's profession and his possessions. Watch this. Remember now, Zach wanted to see him, sought him. He didn't care if he had a scratch, claw, climb, or crawl, because he had to get to Jesus. Ain't that all right? So the text says in verse number 8, and Zacchaeus stood and said unto the Lord, he said, Lord, the half of my goods I give to the poor. In other words, I've made some mistakes. I wish I had a witness tonight. Don't fool yourself, because all of us have made some mistakes. But aren't you glad that God will look beyond your faults and supply your need? And Zacchaeus said, Lord, if I had taken anything by false accusation, I restore the man fourfold. Thank God, all right. I need to tell you tonight that God knows your heart. And you know what you're going through. Thank God, all right. Oh, praise his name. I'm feeling a little funny, y'all, because I feel my helper on this way. Ain't God all right? So then I can see Zach as he began to come clean.

off the limb and make everything all right. Ain't he all right? And so Zacchaeus said, Lord, if I have taken anything by false accusation, I restore fourfold. And Jesus said unto Zac, he said, Zac, you made the right decision. Salvation has come to your house. Ain't he all right? And I need to close by telling someone tonight, all you got to do is trust God, and God will make a way out of no way. And if you trust him and lean on him, he'll lean on you. I wish I had a witness here. Have you tried him? Have you tried him? I'm talking about the lily of the valley, the bright and morning star. Want to make a way out of no way? Ain't he all right? I feel my presence, y'all, because Jesus, the lily of the valley, he did something special for us. Can I tell you what he did? Jesus, too, hung out on a limb. Ain't he all right? He took the limb and went marching out the east gate of Jerusalem. They put a limb on top of a limb, and he hung out there between the sixth and the ninth hour. And you know what happened at the ninth hour? He laid his head in the locks of his shoulder. And you know what he did, y'all? He's out. Oh, he died. They took him down, placed him in a borrowed tomb. He stayed right there all night Friday, right there all day Saturday, right there all night Saturday night. But early, oh, early Sunday morning, he got up out the grave, all power in his hand. Say yeah. Say yeah. Say yeah. Oh yeah.

all power in his hand. We thank God today for this message. Amen. As I was hearing him preach today, it took me back a little ways. Hallelujah, somebody. It took me back a few days. And I said, he's sweet, I know. Oh, he's sweet, I know. Yeah, dark cloud may rise. Yeah, storm wind may blow, but I tell the yeah wherever I listen what I'm gonna tell them. I found a Savior and he sweet eye. I may have been back too far for some of you all. Hallelujah, somebody. Hallelujah. But after this message, we want to extend invitation. Hallelujah. All this preaching, this is what it's about. Amen. He went out on a limb for you. And he died that you might have a right to the tree of life. And we want to give you an invitation to come today. Come by letter, come by Christian experience. However you come, just come to Jesus. Pass me not, O gentle Savior.

Yes, on thy call.

Amen. God bless you. God keep you in good time tonight. Heard a word from the Lord. Good time tonight. Amen. We're going to receive our first offering of the week. Amen. Members of Mount Sinai know what we've asked you to do. Amen. And any of you that don't know, then you can see me and we'll let you know. See Deacon Butler and he'll let you know what it is that we need to be doing to support this work, this evangelical work of the Lord. Amen. Amen. We're going to ask him to come and get himself some help, and we're going to receive this offering tonight. Amen. Amen. Amen. God bless you. Amen. God bless you. Yeah, you can. When our ushers to come and give direction to the congregation, which you can move both sides at the same time. Amen. I want them to get back tomorrow night. I want to get them so they can get out of here and come on back tomorrow night. Let's move them both at the same time. Let's get them going. Amen. Come on. Amen. Amen. Amen.

0: you. And again, we thank God for this preacher, this pastor, this evangelist. Hallelujah. This is just Monday night. Amen. This is just Monday night. And what I want you to do for me tomorrow, just go out and tell that. You don't have to add nothing to it. You don't have to make it up. Just tell what happened here tonight. Amen. You just go out and tell that. Amen. Amen. Amen. Sister McLeod just getting back out of Georgia. That's why she's not here tonight. She haven't left me yet. Amen. I have to say yet. Amen. Every day you have to say yet. Amen. But she was there with her sister in Warner Robins. And they got tied up a lot of rain and traffic on the way home. Amen. So she's just making it back to Fort Myers a few minutes ago. Amen. So we thank God that they made it back and they made it back safe. So we're going to get our thank you tonight. Amen. We're going to get our thank you tonight by our second youth. Amen. Our words of thanks tonight. Amen. I know they'd hear me after a while. And after which, Dr. Person is coming back and giving us the closing remarks and letting us go home.
1: On behalf of the Mount Sinai family, we are grateful for your attendance tonight. Thank you for sharing with us. We hope something was said tonight to put some pep in your step. Thank you.

0: Amen. Thank God for just being here. Thank you, Dr. McLeod, for just allowing me this privilege this week to be home. Amen. And hang out with home folk. Amen. I'm not going to hold you long. If you would just stand and just do me a favor and just remind someone that they can get down off the limb and trust Jesus. Amen. And if the truth be told, you can wink at me. Some of us old folk try to climb a tree now. Have I got a witness? And wonder where we got to find being gay. And amen. Well, here it is, y'all. If you would, pray for this revival. Pray for me this week. Amen. Amen. I want the revival to begin in you to spread to other folk. Amen. It has to begin in you and go forward to other people. Amen. Amen. So all I'm about to say tonight to you is just look at your neighbor next to you. Say, neighbor.
1: Neighbor.
0: Oh, neighbor.
1: Neighbor.
0: Neighbor.
1: Neighbor.
0: Oh, neighbor.
1: Neighbor.
0: Get off
1: the limb.
0: Have a wonderful night. Good night.

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Yeah. See, a parent fails if the child never learns how to fly. I hope I'm talking to somebody today.

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1: Neighbor.
0: If God is our Father.
1: If God is our Father.
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1: That makes us family.
0: How can you love God?
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0: And not love me?
1: And not love me.
0: Get yourself together. 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

What do you wish for? 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A sense of purpose? Do you wish to discover a cure? To write code that cracks an unsolvable question? To further our exploration into space? Or to invent something that changes everything right here on Earth? Well, if that's your wish, make yourself ready. 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You realize them.

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1: 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Yes, it's Lee Pitts, the host of the award-winning Lee Pitts Live on television. 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
4: 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Yeah.

0: 1 Corinthians 15.
1: Oh, yes.
0: 55 and 57 says, death is swallowed up in victory. I think I'll say it again. Death is swallowed up in victory.

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1: Thank you for purchasing the album. I want to do a tribute to my grandfather, the late Purcell Maven, to my dad, late Dennis Maven, which was the musician, the church musician over at Maven's Chapel. And back in those days, we used to do something

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And I was traveling and God began to speak to me. He said, when you think about company, they come over to your house. At some point, because they're company, they have to go. He said, but with me, I want to be the person who can stay with you and for the rest of your life. So my prayer was to God, you are the company that never have to leave me. So I need you to stay with me.

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0: You know you're happy. Go ahead. Many of you really realize you are a part of prophetic and apostolic history tonight. We are coming full circle. How many of you know we used to be ashamed of the way we worship God? But here we are in the Mabee Center on the campus of the Oral Roberts University. Black and white and red and yellow and brown and worshiping God in the beauty of holiness. Baptist and Methodist and Church of God in Christ and Assembly of God and some of us from Presbyterian backgrounds and Episcopalian backgrounds. And how many of you know God is doing a new thing? Look at somebody and say, I wouldn't miss this for nothing. Oh my God, I love this. We're going to stop a little bit and let Bishop preach, and we're going to do a little bit of this tomorrow night. But I tell you what, Dorinda Clark is here, and she has a song titled, I'm On My Way to Heaven. Maddie Moss Clark was one of the greatest leaders in the era of praise and worship and music of this century, particularly in the Church of God in Christ. She slipped away to be with the Lord. I think it was less than a year ago, or right around a year ago. These girls, I've known them most of my life and known of them all of my life. And now they're all preaching and evangelizing, and God is using them. And we had Karen last year. This is the evangelist of the group. And I still feel that sweet anointing. It's still young. I want you to come, Dorinda. Let the Lord use you. One of these old, we let her choose a song that she wanted to sing from way back. Give Dorinda Clark a great big God bless you as she ministers.
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0: it's been a dry season in your life, but God told me to tell you, it's about to rain. 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It's been a dry season.
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0: You've done
1: everything
0: you could.

What do you wish for? A nice life? Nice things? Or do you wish for something more? A sense of purpose? Do you wish to discover a cure? To write code that cracks an unsolvable question? To further our exploration into space? Or to invent something that changes everything right here on Earth? 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Because when you look back, you'll see that you didn't just make wishes. You realize them.

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1: My name is David, and in 8 years, I'll be an alcoholic.
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1: 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And by then, I'll already be in some trouble.
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7: Where God's grace matters.
8: Yeah! When I look up toward heaven, it reminds me what the word of the Lord says. To be absent from the body is to be present with the Lord. That lets me know when I get out of here, I got somewhere else to go. Years ago, my mama and my dad sung an old song. It went like this, it says, "Dad."

honor to belong to Jesus. I know persecution is increasing around the world, but it's a badge of honor to belong to Jesus. Can I tell you a secret in this room? God uses persecution to advance his causes. I know that may not feel good to you right now, but we have a history of it. We started in Exodus, we saw it in Acts. God uses persecution to advance his causes. It's an indication that something's about to happen in our generation. I thought somebody would get a little bit more excited about that. The move of God you've been waiting on, it's coming, it's coming, it's coming. Thought it was going to start with filled churches. No, it starts with persecution. I hate to break it to you. That's why I say, Lord, I love you. It's a privilege to belong to you. Somebody say, I'm yours. Somebody say, I'm yours. Somebody say, I'm yours. Forever.

Are you feeling under the weather? Green around the gills? Not 100%? Sick as a dog? Then, be a no-show and stay out of the loop. Don't crunch the numbers and work inside the box. In other words, if you're sick, stay home from work. 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

Our Father in heaven, we come this morning bow heads, humble hearts, humbly before the throne of grace. We come to tell you thank you for the many blessings you continue to shower upon us. If I sleep throughout the night and I early waking this morning, you allow us to wake up and get up. The blood still flowing through our veins. We got a reason for some health and strength. By your Holy Spirit, we are able to look toward glory and just tell you thank you for another day joining as we go through this day. Help us to rejoice and be exceedingly glad. Now, so thank you again for this opportunity you're giving us to get on this, behind this microphone, on this channel for us. Able to help somebody recognize that there is a God and lift somebody's spirit, somebody's mind, somebody's heart. Let somebody get to know you as Lord and Savior, somebody who is sick and shut in here behind prison bars, somebody long distance traveler, strangers along the way, or have loved one that has left this land somewhat grieving, even for those who are maybe a little weak this morning. We pray that you would strengthen us over the week and build us up in the spirit that we're torn down. As we come this morning, we ask, as we go through this day, help us to rejoice and be exceedingly glad. Forgive us for the things that we left undone, as well as those that we've done not according to your spirit. We recognize that we are creatures of this moment, and we need you in all walks of life throughout this land. Oh, touch the people everywhere. Help somebody to open their eyes that they might be able to see the little light that you have shined through us. Master, this monster, this being, somebody will be able to see. And those that are walking in darkness will come to inspect. And when they come, we will let them know that this is the way to eternal life. We pray for mothers, fathers, sons, and daughters everywhere. And we pray for our churches. We pray for the revival that is going on here at this assembly, that you would bless somebody to get to know you as Lord and Savior, and give us strength, strengthen us as we go through. Revive our heart and our mind and our spirit, that we might be able to help someone else. And we're going through this land reminding mother, father, sons, and daughters everywhere about your grace and your tender mercy, country to country, nation to nation, state to state, county, city to city, even house to house. If we have finished this task, oh, please let not our labor down here be in vain, but when it's time to come home, take us to that dwelling place that you have prepared somewhere in glory will rest with you throughout eternity. It's in Jesus' name we ask it all. Amen.

0: Good morning, good Tuesday morning, about 6:02 in the a.m. Very pleasant good morning to you. And happy birthday to you as you're born on this day number 14, Tuesday the 14th day of July. Right in the midst of summer, the heat, you should be able to stand it, folks. Should be able to stand a little more heat than you were born during this month. A person like me were born in the early spring. I would have a problem enjoying this year. For those of you who are born in the summer, welcome and happy birthday to you. Happy anniversary if you receive one of those special gifts. Gotta go home, live with Jesus, want to be grand. They were right on the brink, folks. I was waiting on Uncle Eddie. There it is. I'm going home.
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0: me? Where God's grace matters. Yeah. And we sent that shout out to you this morning. Very pleasant good morning to you, and especially you, the Greg man. And today is happy day for you. And all of you are mowing yards this morning. Happy time to you. It's gonna rain a little bit, then the grass getting to grow, then all of a sudden in certain area like around my house, don't get no rain for a couple of days and the sand be right back up, but the grass still grow. that's what it is about people like me, I suppose. But I don't get no water, I still remain, I still stand firm. Working up to a temperature in Fort Myers, about 75 degrees on the partly cloudy sky. And this seems to give me any indication. Yeah, they're nervous. They don't give me all of the information that they are supposed to. I don't know why. Is it that partly cloudy? Is it that portion? And they say news. And they say map. I'm going to give me a 10-day outlook at the very beginning here, folks. But Fort Myers weather forecast. Mostly sunny. Early. Scattered thunderstorms developing later on in the day. High today around 97, wind 5. South wind about 5 to 10 miles per hour. The chance of rain about 50%. That's for the day and tomorrow. Remind you, there's a youth revival going on here at the Mount Sinai Missionary Baptist Church. All your children. Yeah, you gotta bring them. So I come on tonight and fill the building. My good friend and club, Dr. Tony C. Person, is the spokesman. He's gonna be bringing the word. Let's listen to that Florida Gulf update. But he's the one doing the medicine, the word of God. Somebody might want to bring them children on, let them hear. That they too, whether they believe it or not. Got a soul to sing. Well, I trained them while they're young. And they told me, said, the earlier you get this in your mind, boy. I still couldn't get it. They told me the earlier you get it, the easier it is. You don't get to go through with all of the confusion and all the other stuff that is going on in the land. Looking at our roads here in Fort Myers, 41 heading across the Calusa Hatchet Bridge of Southwood, coming back into town here, y'all. And after we get around, Weston looking pretty good. We get Dr. Martin Luther King Jr. Boulevard. Pretty crowded. I don't know if that's an accident or what's going on there. Let's see if they're going to give me any information. Whether they're the wreck or what is going on. What are they saying? No, there's no accident down there. What are they saying here? No. Just crowded. You know, so all the way up. You're turning up to a palm and on out eastward. Highway 80 Dr. Martin Luther King Jr. Boulevard right on through the city. You got one little slowdown that is coming back into town. One little bit of slowdown. Without faith, it is impossible to please him. But coming back, or going north on the Caloosahatchee, First Street got a couple of delays. I guess they moved to this construction site. So be extra careful as you get out there this morning. And again, I remind all of you, especially you seniors, well, like I am about broke anyway, and be very careful. The police are looking for you at your speed. You know, our younger people usually in a hurry, but then they tell me, older folks kind of in a hurry, but they don't know where they're going. Yeah, they just cut right in with you regardless of the circumstances. It'll be terrible for me. Can't see on but one side, so I had to leave the driving to a professional. See whether I look with my home folks up there in Russell L. County. Temperature 72 degrees on the mostly cloudy skies. And let's see, they got in the rain forecast for today. Still with a big local figure, so let's go on up here to today. And see what happened. On the partly cloudy sky. Temperature is 74 degrees. That's up in Russell L. County. Wind speed is about 2.2 miles per hour. Dew point is about 70.

He didn't date that at 76. We went chill 71. And what are they showing me here? 6 miles. Well, no, visibility 9 miles. And you'll be very thin at 60. So thin at zero. I have the weather for cars and then up there in my hometown. Good morning to y'all, and I hope you're wrestling well. Got quite a bit of blocking here in the area here, and we're going to see if we cut some of that up before we get out of here. Okay, here's start with this one. Let's see if we get this one. And then we'll get back to our regular, because by the time I get to it, it didn't pass though. Okay, let's see if we get it out of there now before we get it on here. What is it, 11? No, we need that one, but we're going to get that one out of there. And get this one out of there. And we should be on some level time by the time we do that. Okay, heart delete. And what they're telling me now, that is about 35 seconds, so we can handle that very easy. From a 20-minute delay to a 30-second delay, and it's going to take about a couple of hours to get that one in. Again, a very pleasant good Tuesday morning. A very excellent job to be able to come forward early every morning and tell God thanks. I couldn't do this without him, for he is who I am looking forward to. If you look through the book of Matthew, chapter 26, verse number 28, this is my blood of covenant, which is poured out to many for the forgiveness of sins. My blood that poured out for the remission or to pay for your sin. And that's what called me to say thank you every morning. Because my debt has been paid and I accept the payment. The Holy Grails. That's what we're looking at this morning. Not for since the people has been fastened by the Holy Grail. The cup Jesus drank from at the Last Supper. The legend surrounding King Arthur and the Knight of the Round Table detail their obsession over the search for the cup. They believed it had magical power. In film Indiana Jones and his father Henry fulfilled Henry's lifelong pursuit of the Grail. And why this may take some fascinating storytelling, the truth is much more straightforward. The cup itself has no special power. The real power is found in what it represents. Here Matthew describes the scene in the upper room the night before Jesus went to the cross. He said, then Jesus took a cup, and when he had given thanks, he gave to them, saying, drink from it, all of you. This is my blood of the new covenant, which is poured out for many for the forgiveness of sin. Here we find the cup pictured

It is a picture of the blood that Jesus was shed on the cross. With a sad heart, grateful spirit, we look toward glory and tell God, thank you for all that he has done. John the Baptist shed on when he introduced Jesus as the Lamb of God. He who taketh away the sin of the world. Won't you give him yours? In the book of Hebrews 9, he tells us, without the shedding of blood, there is no forgiveness. Without the shedding of the innocent blood. Here the author wrote that Christ himself is our Passover lamb. Why you say that, brother preacher? Because Jesus paid the penalty, or the price, one might call, for our sin. How did he do that? With his own precious blood, he gave of his life that I might come freely to him. And said, may he gave up his life that I might go free. Sometimes you tell people go free, that means they're free to do whatever they so desire. Well, if your heart is made right with him, been cleansed, your desire is to please him. Not to be pleasing to everyone else, but to please him. And allow the pleasant feeling of the Holy Spirit naturally to cause you to treat everybody right. But Jesus paid the penalty for my sin. How thankful we are for the shedded blood of our Savior, the Lamb of God, which taketh away the sin of the world. Have your soul been washed in the blood of the Lamb? Have you freely shed away all of the unrighteousness that lies within you? Have you allowed the Holy Spirit to take away these things? Or have your soul been washed in the blood of the Lamb? You're freed from sin, from the condition of this world. Free to serve God in righteousness in everything that you do. What does it mean to you to celebrate communion? How do you express thanks for the sacrifice Jesus made? Are you like the church that Paul criticized their action for what they were doing with the Lord's Supper? Is it just an action that you do? Or do you feel communion with one another
as one, and we communicate all together with Christ. For if you examine yourself and see how far you are strayed, repentance come immediately. Oh God, I know you didn't speak this, but gather around the table. They all come under the authority of the power of the Holy Spirit. But since the Holy Ghost has come and gathered us as one, it'd be very easy for us to come together. And we're going to do it Sunday morning or Sunday night, or whatever day it's going to be done. Come together. Have some quiet moments. Sincere desire. When I drink from the cup, I want the pureness of the Master to reign over me. Not only my neighbor, my sister, my brother, my deacon, my choir, my usher, my pastor, nobody to remind me of the sinfulness. I need it reminded that I have my soul cleansed with the blood of the Lamb. And through this, I took part of this. Upon forgiveness, I wasn't afraid to come to repentance before I drunk up the cup. And that's why those quiet moments are needed before we partake of, that we can examine ourselves and see where we are. And he said, for this call, many are sick, many are lonely, many are confused, many are troubled. Not only that, but many dies because they drank from the cup unworthy. Father, in your name we come to tell you thank you for your many blessings that you have bestowed upon us. Thank you for coming to shed the blood that I might live freely in you throughout eternity. And as I go through this land, shine your light and glory through me that others might see. And I'll be able to tell some mother, father, son, or daughter about your grace and your tender mercy. This we ask in Jesus' name. Amen. Amen. Amen.

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0: you.
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0: are you thinking of rejoicing today and be extremely glad or you're still living or you're married with somebody? How did it occur? Did you wake up this morning with hatred on your mind? How did you wake up this morning with love and peace? And I'm very proud of good morning to our good folks up there in hometown of Pittview, Alabama.

It's not hot down there, yo. It's cool weather. But the heat is going to be hitting that way in about a month. So we're going to have fall down there. Or hell,

0: You know, I like the old songs. 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
1: Now

0: Amen. Amen. If you have your Bibles with you, I would invite you at this moment to turn with me to the Gospel according to Mark. The Gospel according to Mark, chapter 5, in the Gospel according to Mark. I'll be reading from the New International Version, also smatterings of the New Revised Standard Version, and another version entitled the OM3 translation. And that's the Otis Moss III translation that will be edited by Pastor Maurice Watson later this year. Amen, amen. But beginning with verse 1, it reads this way from Mark 5, beginning with verse 1. They went across the lake to the region of the Gerasenes. When Jesus got out of the boat, a man with an impure spirit came from the tombs to meet him. A man with a variety of issues came to meet him from the tombs. This man lived in the tombs. This man lived in an area with no economic development, and no one could bind him anymore, not even with a chain. For he had often been chained hand and foot, but he tore the chains apart and broke the irons on his feet. No one was strong enough to subdue him night and day among the tombs in the hills. He would cry out and cut himself with stones. When he saw Jesus from a distance, he ran and fell on his knees in front of him. He shouted at the top of his voice, "What do you want with me, Jesus, Son of the Most High God? In God's name, don't torture me." Another translation from Hebrew reads, "What do you want with me, Rabbi? Ah, Son of the Most High God. In God's name, don't torture me." For Jesus had said this to the man, "Come out of this man, you impure spirit. Come out of this man, all of those issues." When Jesus asked him, "What is your name?" the man answered, "My name is Legion," he replied, "for we are many." And the issues begged Jesus again and again not to send them out of the area. A large herd of pigs was feeding on the nearby hillside. Now the demons begged Jesus, "Send us among the pigs. Allow us to go into them." He gave them permission, and the impure spirits came out and went into the pigs. The herd, about 2,000 in number, rushed down the steep bank into the lake and were drowned. Those tending the pigs ran off and reported this to the town and countryside, and the people went out to see what had happened up in here. When they came to Jesus, they saw the man who had been possessed by the legion of demons sitting there, dressed and in his right mind, and they were afraid. Sitting there, dressed in his right mind, and they were afraid. Those who had seen it told the people what had happened to the demon-possessed man, and told about the pigs as well. Then the people began to plead with Jesus, "You got to get up out of here." As Jesus was getting into the boat, the man who had been demon-possessed begged to go with him. Jesus did not let him go. He just simply said, "Bruh, you got to make your way back home. Find your family and your friends and tell them what the Lord has done for you." And so the man went away and began to tell everyone in the city, in the countryside, and in the suburbs how much Jesus had done for him, and everyone was amazed. Sitting there, dressed and in his right mind, and they were afraid. Sitting there, dressed and in his right mind, and the people were afraid. May the Lord add a blessing to the reading and hearing of God's holy word. You may be seated in the presence of the Most High God. I would like to, just for the few moments that we have at this moment, to focus on this simple idea of when black people are clothed and in their right mind. When black people are clothed and in their right mind. If you would be so kind as to turn to your neighbor at this time, just look at your neighbor. I'm in a different neighborhood up here. Look at your neighbor. No, really, even if they're looking like they're trying to take notes, no notes to take yet, you know, amen. And just say to your neighbor, say, neighbor,
1: neighbor.
0: Oh, neighbor.
1: It is time
0: to be clothed and in our right mind. Amen. To be clothed and in our right mind. Pastor Watson, there is a story that has been told from mouth to ear. It's been passed down from the generations in a small area in South Carolina known as St. John's Island. It is a story that it seems that most small children who come from a particular culture mistakenly called Geechee, but more properly called Gullah. It is the story of the people who can fly. The story has been told over and over again, and depending upon who tells the story, it takes a different shape. But the story is simply about a mother and a small child. During the time period of the antebellum South, this mother was working in the fields with her child, and she had such incredible dexterity, Reverend Blair, that she was able to pick cotton with her right hand and caress the cheek of her child with the left. As she was out in that field with the beat of the sun upon her body, she was overcome by the weight of what W.E.B. Du Bois would say, the weight of being a problem and property at the same time. And that weight eventually weighed upon her body and her spirit, and she collapsed under the sociological and physical weight that she was dealing with day to day as a person kissed by nature's sun, but only seen as 3/5 of a human being in America. And after she fell upon the ground, her child attempted to wake her up because he knew that if the slave driver were to see a stoppage of work, that there would be a swift and quick punishment that would come. The son tried to wake his mother, and there in the distance, the slave driver saw a stoppage of work and got on his beast of burden in order to ride over to the woman who had stopped working, creating, producing the cotton that they needed in order for their money. And as the beast of burden with the slave driver and others gathered with that slave driver to make his way over to this woman, before they reached the woman and before she was awakened, there was an old man who walked over to the woman, an old man that all of the enslaved Africans called preacher and prophet, but the slave owners called old devil. Made it over to this particular man, to this woman, and bent down to look at her. And the little boy said to this man, he said, prophet, is it time? And the old man nodded and said, it is time. And at that moment, then whispered a word in her ear, a word that seemed to transform her permanently. The word was Kuliba. He said Kuliba into her ear, and all of a sudden it seemed as if a new person began to form in this person who had collapsed upon the ground. She fell and she was property, but when she stood up like a queen. She stood up and had such authority that you could see it in her countenance that something different had happened to her. And then the old man then spoke to the little boy and said, Kuliba. And he had started out as an enslaved African, but all of a sudden it seemed as if he was transformed into a prince at that moment. And they clasped their hands and they said, thank you to the prophet. And they looked up into the sky and they began to fly. And when the slave driver saw this, he could not believe it. And the animals almost threw the slave driver off of the horse. They could not understand what was going on. And as they were confused, it was the prophet who ran to all of the enslaved Africans and kept saying, Kuliba, Kuliba, and Kuliba. And eventually, all of the enslaved Africans started flying away to freedom. Can you imagine the dispossessed flying? Can you imagine the disinherited beginning to fly? Can you imagine all those who had been dismissed by society were now flying in the air? When the slave drivers made their way over to this old man, the prophet, they grabbed him and beat him within an inch of his life. They said to him, they said, "Sir, you need to bring back our property. Bring them back right now." And the old man said, "I can't bring them back, because once the word is in them, it will never leave them." And I want you to understand that when we begin to understand who we are and whose we are as a people, there is a word that will rest in us like a kuliba. Kuliba, a word that means that God is in you and God is working with you. And that is what we must understand as a people. We don't recognize the strength that we have. We fail to realize the extraordinary power resting within our spirit. The world has tried to remove our dignity, disgrace our character, dismiss our light, and reduce us to a thing. But the God we serve, the God who is working in us, keeps on forging new paths. For every shot taken by the devil and lie perpetuated by the enemy, rumor cultivated by the opposition and cruelty hammered out by our rivals and savagery promoted by our detractors, you see, we keep on rising. You see, we, the children of Africa, the seven sons of the seven sons, the seventh daughters of the seventh daughters, that we have been able to survive in these yet to be United States of America because there's something in us. We must recognize after 400 years of colonialism, 246 years of chattel slavery, 200 years of racial terror, lynching, bombings, Jim Crowism, redlining, we kept inching along with secondhand books, third-rate education, inferior facilities, high interest rates, predatory lending, food deserts, gentrification, food swamps, brutality and torture, and even a rigged justice system, but yet we're still here. You see, you're here. The mere fact that we survived is a miracle. But the fact that we decided to punch holes in the darkness is a sacred, sublime, serendipitous, divine synchronicity of God operating within our lives. The world is waiting on us to rise and take hold of the banner and change the course of this nation. We are the people of God. We are the amalgamation of our mother's prayers, of our grandmother's dreams, and our auntie's vision. Never get it twisted. No matter what the world may tell you, never be seduced by what other people say about you. But understand with steadfast power that you are not what other people say. We are not weak. We are not wicked. We are not foolish, frail, fiendish, nefarious, heartless, heinous, profane, scandalous, shameful, broken, brutal, vile, villainous, worthless, thuggish, criminal, contemptible, or unsalvageable. You are more than an adjective that society has placed on you. You are a present tense verb embodying the action of a present and future tense God. The day we see ourselves as a prototype and not America's stereotype will be the moment that we rise up to become who God wants us to be. It's time for black people to be clothed and in our right mind. And that's what I love about this particular text, because this text gives a context and speaks to our condition. If you will notice here, Reverend Blair, that you have a brother who is living among the tombs. Now you must understand, the tombs has no economic development. There are no TIF funds or empowerment zone. There is nothing there for the development in this community. As a matter of fact, when you live among the tombs, you are living among the dead. You are living in a place where you are considered unclean and nobody wants to pass by. As a matter of fact, people just cascade and throw their trash over in this area. This man is living among the tombs. But it doesn't stop there. The man is homeless. We don't even see that he has a home. He's homeless and living among the tombs, but also he's not attending Howard University, doesn't go to Hampton, doesn't go to Morehouse. He's not in school, but he's living among the tombs. But what messes me up here is that this brother obviously has some mental health issues. He has a whole lot of things going on in his mind. He is screaming during the day. He is screaming at night, and he is cutting himself. He is self-inflicting inflicting pain upon his own body. But it does not even stop there in reference to the context of this text, because even the brother in this text also has chains around his wrist and chains around his ankles, which means he was part of the mass incarceration system. So he has mental health issues, and he's also a part of the mass incarceration system, meaning that people would rather incarcerate him than help him in reference to public health. It sounds like a brother to me. And so we see here that this brother has some issues, but in the midst of this, Jesus goes across the sea in order to deal with one brother. That's a whole different message right there, that Jesus will cross the sea just to deal with one person. You don't have to wait in line for Jesus to hook you up. Jesus will come and see about you when nobody else will see what's going on in your life. And so he comes across the sea to see about this one particular brother. And what I like about this is Jesus is so smooth because he rolls just like a brother. He's just standing there and the brother comes to him. The brother comes running up to him and falls at his feet. Now, if any of us were among the disciples, we would allow some fear and a little bit of ghetto-ness to come out at that moment. Now, why would I say that? Because Peter was in the crowd, and you know Peter is the thug of all disciples. You know Peter's a thug because anywhere he goes, he carries a knife and will cut off your ear. That sounds like a thug to me. And when the man runs up on Jesus, I can see Peter putting his hand on his knife at that moment. But Jesus says, hold up, this brother has something to say. And the brother falls down at the knees of Jesus and begins to say these words that, wouldn't you look at it exegetically, has something particular for us on this day. He falls at his knees and says, what do you have to do with me? Do not torture me, Rabbi. Do not miss this. He says, what do you have to do with me? Do not torture me. That many times we spiritualize this particular text, talking about the fact that the man recognizes who Jesus is and wants to worship before Jesus and does not feel that he's worthy before Jesus. But when you look at it in the Greek, Pastor Watson, he says, Rabbi, which means that he recognizes that he's a religious figure. How did he know he was a religious figure? Because he had had an encounter with other religious figures before, meaning that he had a trauma with religion and did not want somebody who represented religion to inform the same trauma that he had been informed before. And that's what we need to understand, that some people are suffering from a trauma with religion, that we've got to deal with the fact that some people have had problems with religion. And if religion is the problem, then faith is the answer. You completely missed this, so let me break it down. You see, some people have a whole lot of religion but ain't got no faith. Some people got everything. They know when to stand and when to sit, but they don't know anything about Jesus. As a matter of fact, people don't even know how to spell pray. They spell it with an E instead of an A. They will pray on you instead of praying for you, and they will cuss you out with a God bless you in the process. You got to be careful of religious people, because religion will tell you where to stand, but faith will tell you how to worship. Religion will tell you what to wear, but you see, faith will tell you how to serve. Religion will tell you about rules, but faith will tell you about redemption. And Jesus is here not to give religion, but to give this man some new faith. And there's power when the people of God understand faith. And that's the problem with the church today, that we have confused religion and faith. You see, religion is all focused on what you do in the church, but you see, faith is saying what you're going to do in the street. You see, faith is saying, I want to transform the world. That is why you have so many people who are quasi-evangelicals, who got a whole lot of religion but don't have any faith. As a matter of fact, they'll be quiet when you have somebody who claims faith in public housing right in D.C., but is saying all kinds of things that are destructive to the human spirit. As a matter of fact, when people have religion and not faith, they will say one thing about opioids and another thing about crack. Let me break it down. It's very interesting that people will say, oh, we need a public health facility for those with opioid addiction.
2: But when they were talking crack, they wanted people to have 5 to 10 and remain in prison. There's something wrong when you've got religion and no faith. And we see here that religion is the problem right here in this text. But I love Jesus because Jesus is somebody who likes to deal with people that nobody else wants to deal with. Look at this thing. You see this brother right here, this brother who is from the tombs, this brother who is from the hood, this brother who is homeless, this brother who has been incarcerated, this brother who probably listened to more Nipsey Hussle than he did to anything else, this brother who'd been grinding all his life with every type of sacrifice, this brother is dealing with all this, and Jesus wants to deal with this brother. Because I like Jesus, he's my man, because Jesus loves to deal with thugs. Oh, don't look at me funny. You know Jesus loves a thug, because when Jesus died, Pastor Watson, he was hanging between two thieves. Another way to say it, he was hanging between two thugs. One thug was talking about him. Another thug was saying, please, on this day, I want you to remember me. And Jesus says, I tell you, this day, you will be in paradise. What I like about that is Jesus doesn't say, I need a letter to make sure that you can enter into the kingdom of God. He did not say, do you have Christian experience? Have you been baptized? What was your previous church? He just says, you don't need the deacons to vote you in. I just want you to know that this day you will be with me in paradise. And let me break it down to you theologically that you must understand. You see, it raises a theological question, Pastor Watson. I don't know who's in heaven. You know, I don't know if Abraham's in heaven. I don't know if Isaac is in heaven. I don't know if Jacob is in heaven. I don't know if Joseph is in heaven. I don't know if Moses is in heaven. I don't know if Samson is in heaven. I don't know if Deborah's in heaven. I don't know if Saul's in heaven, David's in heaven, Solomon's in heaven. I don't even know if Isaiah or Ezekiel are in heaven. I don't know if Matthew, Mark, Luke, and John are in heaven, but I do know there's a thug in heaven. And if there's a thug in heaven, then it must be a gangster's paradise. And I'm so glad that we serve a God that loves a thug like you and loves a thug like me. Are there any thugs in the house? You need to give God praise that God loves you just the way you are and will come and see about you. And so we see here that this man who's dealing with the trauma of religion, this man is dealing with the trauma of religion, and Jesus has a unique prescription for this man. This man rolls up on Jesus. He says to him, do not torture me. But Jesus rolls in such a way because he speaks and acts just like a brother, Pastor Watson. Look, it's a very brotherly way to respond. That's what happens when you're a dark-skinned Palestinian Jew rolling around. You see, he rolls and operates like a brother because watch, he gives a brother answer. He says, what's your name? That's the thing that he says. What is your name? And there is an interesting thing that happens at that moment when he raises the question, what is your name? The man doesn't answer, but his issues answer. You gotta be careful about letting your issues answer for you. Because the issues say, we are Legion. My name is Legion, for we are many. But do not miss this exegetically, because you must understand what is really happening. Because Mark could have chosen any other word to describe the condition of the man. But he chooses the word legion, which specifically is a Greek term that speaks to the fact that it is a military term that is being used. Legion means 10,000. It is a garrison of troops. He could have said 10,000 in any other way, but he uses a Roman military term to describe the condition of the man. What he's really saying is that there are 10,000 Roman policies that are holding me in my place. And because of all of those Roman policies, I am legion. From the Jim Crow lynching and segregation and slavery, for the microaggressions, for questioning my humanity, for seeing me as 3/5 of a human being, I've got 10,000 policies against me. And Jesus raises a question about his name, and when he asks the question about his name and the issues answer, then the issues begin lobbying Jesus. Look here, Jesus. Can you hook a demon up? Don't send me away Can you just send me nearby? We would like a new home. I know you could send us to oblivion, but we would prefer if you would just simply, maybe possibly, there's a nice herd around here that maybe you could drop us in. And Jesus, again, operates like a brother, doesn't really say anything, just go on with your bad self. And there's a herd of pigs that are nearby, and the demons go into the pigs. Now, there's a herd of 2,000 pigs. Now, I'm not good in math. That legion means 10,000. There are 2,000 pigs, and which means is there's about 5 demons per pig. But as soon as the pigs catch the hell, they decide to commit pigicide at that moment. They jump over a steep, kill themselves at that moment, and they kill themselves because they could not handle the issues they were dealing with. Please do not miss this, child of God, that you need to understand. The man was able to survive with 10,000 issues. You need to know you are stronger than you know. You will have more power than you know. You can handle all these issues and still keep everything together. And that's what I love about this brother, that we need to understand and see our sisters and our brothers as people who have great potential. Everybody has issues. Now, I know you're in church and want to act like you got it all together, but you got issues. I got issues. All God's children got issues. All of a sudden, the pigs are destroyed. But please don't miss this. There was a herd of pigs. The demons jump into pigs. They commit pigicide. Okay, you missed it. There's a herd of pigs. The demons jump into pigs. The pigs commit pigicide. 2,000. A herd of pigs commit pigicide. Okay, y'all missed. Let me try it again. Okay. There's a herd of pigs. All right, then the demons jump into pigs. And the pigs say, we ain't dealing with this. And they commit pigicide. Y'all missed it. All right. There's a herd of pigs. The demons jump in the pigs, and then the pigs commit pigicide. Okay, y'all missed. All right, let me go right. Sister Watson, there's a herd of pigs, right? And the demons want to get into pigs. The pigs decide to commit pigicide. Okay, choir, can y'all help me out? All right, there's a herd of pigs. The pigs are there, and the demons say, hook us up, let me get into the pigs. They get into the pigs, and the pigs commit pigicide. Okay, y'all still missing. Let me help you out. You see here, please answer this to me. What are pigs doing in Palestine since Jews don't eat pork? Which means that somebody had an illicit trade selling what was unclean in a community that did not have economic development. They were making money off of those who were hurting in the community. And Jesus turned around the economic system that was happening.

So all at once, he changes everything just by delivering somebody. Don't miss this. That Jesus will change an entire system just by delivering one brother. By delivering this brother, something happens, and all of a sudden the money that people were making is all of a sudden destroyed. And then the people who were tending the pigs go back home and say, look here, all your money, all your pork, all your ribs, all your bacon, it's gone. There's a brother by the name of Jesus who has shown up, and he's changing the entire area of Decapolis. And when they show up, then they see the brother who had formerly been one who was demon possessed there sitting and clothed in his right mind. You missed your shout. He was sitting and clothed in his right mind. And they were afraid. They were not afraid when he was out of his mind. They were not afraid when he was cutting himself. They were not afraid when he had chains around his wrist. But they were afraid as soon as he was in his right mind. And I'm here to let you know, when black people are clothed and in their right mind, somebody will be afraid. Afraid of what we can do. Afraid of the power that we have. When you're clothed and in your right mind, some of you are still missing what I'm saying. Let me break it down of how America operates. There's a brother I love by the name of Colin Kaepernick. Colin Kaepernick did something in a non-violent way. He decided that he was going to protest police brutality and the shooting of young men in our community. He didn't hit anybody. He didn't cuss anybody out. All he did was put himself in a prayer position and just protest when people were operating in a funny way. But people start saying he's disrespecting veterans. He's disrespecting the flag. He's disrespecting the Star Spangled Banner. But you need to understand something about the Star Spangled Banner. That Francis Scott Key, when he wrote it in 1812, he wrote it specifically talking about those enslaved Africans who decided to go to freedom. That's why there's a line we never speak of that talks about that every slave should find a way to the grave. So be careful about saying that this song is for everybody. And so you know Colin Kaepernick lost his job, lost his income, because he was trying to do the right thing. But I've got to tell you how God works. The last time I checked, Nike Corporation gave him $60 million to say that you will be the spokesman because you have integrity when you're clothed and in your right mind. All of a sudden, all things will begin to work together for good for those who are called according to God's purpose. And now this man is sitting and clothed in his right mind, and the people are afraid. And it's the first time in scripture that we've ever seen that the people say, Jesus, you got to get out of here. I love this because it's the first time that someone has said, Jesus, you need to leave the town. But then the man says, Jesus, can I go with you? Can I walk with you? Can I be your disciple? And Jesus says, nah, bro, I want you to go home. Because if you walk with me, people will always think that you've always been in your right mind. But when you go back home, you'll see people who used to pass you on the street. You'll see people who wrote you off. You'll see people who said it wasn't possible. And you can tell them how you did it. You can say it was not medication. It was not any of that. I met a man by the name of Jesus who picked me up, turned me around, planted my feet on solid ground. Is there anybody in here? Can you give God thanks? Thanks for God. Thanks for Jesus. When the issues almost had you, but God clothed you, and now you're in your right mind. Good day, Metropolitan. May the Lord bless you real good. But
Is there anybody in here? Has God been good to you? Then you ought to open up your mouth.

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heaven the Father. Why, it's again before thy holy throne. Why, not a few of your believing children. Why, have bowed down on our knees one more time. Our Father, we come this morning as humble as we know how to come.

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0: Amen. And thank God.
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2: 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It's the truck.
3: Huh? 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

0: nation shall rise against nation and kingdom.
1: Howdy, got a very brother. Good morning. Got about 7:32 in the morning. Down today is Tuesday, and don't forget this morning. Go to about 9 o'clock this morning. Over at Full Gospel, the prayer band going to be meeting. Usually that only three of us that trying to continue to hold this together. But you are out this morning, out and about, or you need to get out and about, we'd be happy to see you. Just come by, only for 1 hour. And most of what we have, we have prayer and then Bible discussion. But anybody that's come by and there's some more things that we need to talk about, certainly the prayer band is open for that, that we can gain strength in this community. Remember, it is a non-denominational prayer band. Again this morning, our brother's going to bring forth a few words this morning, and it's all on you this morning, so.
2: Good morning, children of Christ. I want to be talking about, in chapter 4, where we was talking about soldiers in the army. Masters, give unto your servants that which is just and equal, knowing that ye also have a master in heaven. Continue in prayer and watching the same with thanksgiving. With all praying also for us that God will open unto us up a door, utterance to speak the mysteries of Christ, for which I am also in bonds, that I may make it manifest as I ought to speak. We walk in wisdom toward them that are without, redeeming the time. Let your speech be always with grace and seasoned with salt, that ye may know how ye ought to answer every man, because everybody wants to know. The word from God to the children of God. Thank you.
1: And once again, thank you this morning. And I hope we all are listening again. We want to remind you that there is a revival going on at the Mount Sinai. It's a youth revival. And you have children, make sure you bring them along. That they will learn that they have a great responsibility in this land also, that is to live according to the will of God. And he reminds them to be obedient, to be obedient to your parents in the Lord, for this is right.
2: Yes, sir.
1: Obey your parents in the Lord, for this is right. Might not seem so pleasant to you at times, but you gotta learn this. Then you'll know what direction to take.
2: That's right.

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0: 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That's out on Veronica Shoemaker and 82.
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0: Harlem Heights, and also Jerusalem. These are the four churches that are going to be involved there on next week with our service. The Vacation Bible School combining this year. And we hope that we can ignite something and we'll just continue. That's the Mount Pleasant Missionary Baptist Church out in Harlem Heights. St. Paul Missionary Baptist Church right here in Fort Myers, Jerusalem right here in Fort Myers, and Mount Arley AME Church. So they're going to be here at Mount Arley. They got on

And don't forget the revival that is going on at the Mount Sinai Baptist Church for the remainder of this week. And then coming up this weekend on Sunday, Sensation Air will continue their appreciation for the year 2026.

7:30 and 8 o'clock. I didn't get the full time of that. We'll get that to you later. But get prepared. They expect to see you.

Yeah, we had a community mask right here in Fort Myers for a little while. Come on, clap your hands. But they soon dissipated. I guess because I couldn't sing. So. And some of you good folk reunite this choir for a little while anyway. Get them prepared for October. Yeah, get this community.

0: And all you good singing can call this the Fort Myers Community Choir. Mine of Southwest Florida, very own mouth man. The only way left
1: this
0: is up.
1: Huge. 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
1: we have
0: me.
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0: Be quiet when I'm talking. 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That's not very polite. They want to keep their business in order. Want to get a bit of glory this morning being here with you.

Pray for the community for which we live in. 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You know, they're kind of holding themselves back. Yeah, they letting the other country come in and vote, and they be looking around, oh, they think more of these folks than do me. Well, their name is on the list. So I got to get my name on the list, too.

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And then you can form a line and start marching.

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I'm still waiting on that sick and tired or tired and sick. I'm waiting on the answer for that. Somebody gonna rescue my brain and tell me what are you tired of? What are you tired of being sick or sick of being tired? Which one? Are you sick of doing nothing? Well, how it works? Are you sick because you ain't got out to the poll and vote, or you ain't become a registered citizen of Fort Myers?

0: straight to Cassie about this and ask the Lord. Ask the Lord, Lord, please help me catch my ballot. Lord, please help me to become a registered voter. Help me. I'm afraid I don't know what to do. Please help me to do what is right.
1: But he knows what's best for me.
0: Swing you back over to animated music. Let's see, we kind of got that 20 minute cleared out. We got 1 minute and a half left, so we got to find a way to make that disappear. I think we got it. I think we just about got that. Let's see, can I get my control button here in order? Let's see where we go. Either right about here and hit that little switch right there. Okay, we should be on a minute there now. Let's see where it goes. Wait a minute here. Something is not giving me what I need. Let's see where. Let's find a big one. Oh, that's a 7 right there. Okay. Hit that 7 minute portion and hit that hardy, hardy, ha, ha. And let's see what it's turning up there now. Okay. What it is, Max?

0: Well, the Gay Rackers, that's a prayer for the G. But it was yours truly. But the Lord will keep me as strong as he would have me be. That my boy don't... What is this thing, Lord? I mean, it's supposed to be gold. Let's see how we're going to be. Let's make this official, clear to the end. Hit that little button right there. Hit that. Ah, there we go. Oh, wait, you got no business in there either. Get you out of here. I don't want to see you when I get back in the morning. I don't want to tell you you had a good night with your face showing up here. Okay, well, my, hit my closing call, which is my map is going to, okay, you got to get it. You don't know I'm on the map. Look again at our street, though. 41. Been good to me. There is some delay there on 41 next to Victory Avenue. I don't know if that accident or anything happened there, but right at the corner there underneath the 41 bridge there at McGregor and Dr. Martin Luther King and 41, there is a little problem coming off of the bridge. That old bridge, there's some 41 bridge, that is, there's a problem coming off there. And right here on 2nd Street, coming from the downtown area. Also over on 1st Street. Northbound. Northbound, right at the corner of 1st Street and 41. Southbound, we got a yellow street, folks. Coming off of the bridge. They're coming out. Coming out. Want to get out on Colonial Boulevard? There is some delay. Major lines there. I don't know what is happening. They didn't tell me. They didn't tell me. No, that Dr. Martin Luther King. Bring it on up a little bit here. Let's make sure we get a good picture. And here we got 1st Street. The swing over on 2nd Street. They hit into 1st Street. Right as you come across Fowler's, there is some delay. And all the way out to 31, there is delay. And we got our 75, what is going on? It seems to be in pretty good shape as to right now. But heading out of Fort Myers, we got a yellow street here on 80. And they get our little flag, the flag goes up there, we tell us what is happening. Is there an accident or just somebody playing around on the way? What is that? I guess it's just somebody in the way of everything. It seemed to have moved. Okay, let's hit out. So instead of complaining, hold on, let's switch the room here. Let's see where it's going to take us. Okay. Okay, it seems to be primarily in order. Thank you, Lord. Until tomorrow morning, I'll tell you once again, this is the month of July. And according to the Highway Safety Act, here in the state of Florida, and the other state also got the same thing proposed, here in the state of Florida, the patrolman is looking for more out of order, we call them out of order drivers. They're looking for those drivers that violate the law of the road. They're looking for you, and if you're one of those, help to find is headed your way. Because as they said, this is one of the worst months in the year, and for an accident and death on the highway. See, they're doing this to try to keep down a lot of injury and keep down a lot of lawsuits or whatever we call them. Trying to keep them keep you out of the courthouse. Want to keep the driver's license clear in your pocket. And you ought to want to do that. You ought to want that too. Bless on you. So we got to get rid of one of these and let's see where. Well, we got them. Something got to be removed, you know. Let's see what's happening. We're getting a lot of interference. We want to make sure everything is kind of quiet down or peaceably before we leave. And if it build back up in the next hour, at least we hadn't got, we would have had it clear before we ease out. That little tacker down, this tacker, and it should show, huh? Now, wait a minute, it did something that kind of unusual, so let's try it again. Try it again.
1: Some of y'all been grumbling, but you ought to thank God for bringing you this far. You ought to thank God for bringing you from a mighty long way. And you're all right. And you're all right. You ought to stand on your feet and praise the Lord.
0: Ah! And that was the last hour, folks. Let's see what it took us to from the last hour. Bring it down to a 7. Yeah, we got a 7 up there. We only did that a 7. Okay. So let's pump the 7 and see where that's going to take us to. Okay, seem to be riding along pretty smooth. That's what it took us to that time. Well, it did not.
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0: Now we had it. Now we got it. Okay.
3: In the Bible days, God told Noah to build an ark. How many know about that? You already know the story. He told him how to build it. He told him what to build it with. Huh? And he told Noah that it's gonna rain after a while. And a lot of folk didn't pay Noah no mind, but Noah kept on building.
0: I'll tell you what, in the morning, we kind of got some of that kind of taken care of. About 8:08 in the morning time, time to ease on out of here.
3: Keep on.
0: We gotta ease by and get a little snack and whatever else is lined up.
3: They didn't believe Noah,
0: but we're gonna head over for our morning prayer. Meanwhile, for those of you who are not gonna appear, at about 9 o'clock, let's gather together and just have prayer to the Lord. Join us in prayer anyway, even if we don't be together. Have a blessed day, everybody.

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Some of you know my story, that how cancer hit me three times. 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Again, it was a grace.

WGGM Fort Myers, Florida.

tonight. On tonight. We're not talking about tomorrow because tomorrow is not promised. But on tonight, y'all gonna help me sing this song. Don't y'all get scared now. Now, this is what I want you to say on this time, on this side. On this side.

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So we just stop by to tell you today that God will.

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2: Put those hands together. Let's go.

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Come on, do it. Let's thank Alvin Slaughter tonight, folks. Give Alvin a great hand tonight.

Galatians 6 and 9 says, be not weary in well-doing, for in due season you shall reap if you faint not. So the only reason that the enemy attacks you with the spirit of weariness

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of y'all thankful? 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Oh, because the tendency is to want to complain. But I wish you could travel and see who doesn't have what you have. How many of y'all just thankful for everything the Lord does for you? How many are just grateful that God has been so good to you? 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Thankful, Jesus, for the times you stood by me when everybody else.

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0: 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I'm Lee Pitts, the longtime host of the Lee Pitts Live TV show. 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People always ask me, Lee, what's your favorite interview? That's simple. It's the next one. And it's right here on Lee Pitts Live on radio. Let's get to it.
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3: Hello, everybody. You are looking live at a Juneteenth celebration for the ages. Right here in Punta Gorda. Punta Gorda, just north of Fort Myers in Charlotte County. It's celebrating Juneteenth in a big way. Willie, I'm gonna talk to your band right after this. In a big way. Round up your crew, Willie. It's the celebration that has brought out hundreds of people to Cooper Street Community Center. We're in the park here, in the heart of the African-American community. It's Freedom Day.
4: Yes.
3: The celebration of our ancestors receiving the message that the Emancipation Proclamation of 1863 had been put into law.
4: Yes.
3: And the enslaved Africans in America were now free, hence now and forever.
4: Yes.
3: The message came down from the Union soldiers in Galveston, Texas, shortly before Abraham Lincoln was assassinated. And we sit here, free people.
4: Yes.
3: In the White Folks Park.
4: Yes.
3: And now we can celebrate.
4: Amen.
3: And you now have a television talk show in the area hosted by a black person.
4: Yes.
3: And we bring in you the Sounds Collaboration Band, Shorty Doo-Wop on the one and twos. And we got one of the distinguished vendors who's out here. There are many vendors out here, and I've been patronizing them, but none quite as fine as Anderson's Lemonade.
4: Yes, yes.
3: It's heavenly good.
4: Heavenly good. It's heavenly good.
3: That's an endorsement, people. He can pay me later for the endorsement. I've had two servings, the pink, the strawberry, and the original. It's like no other lemonade.
4: No other.
3: That I've tasted. And it looked like you got your own special sauces and special recipe that's in stores and things like that.
4: Yes, well, we've been doing lemonade for over 30 years, moving here from Charlotte, North Carolina. Sold to several restaurants, hotels. So we're in the Florida area.
3: 30 years.
4: Over 30 years. Started
3: That's a
4: on
3: long
4: the,
3: time, man.
4: Started on the East Coast of Florida. Went to Charlotte, North Carolina, back in Florida on the West Coast, introducing a great product.
3: Yeah. You like to get to them big crowds. I already told you about I'm gonna give you a couple of things about some two real big crowds that you can get to and be a vendor. But you got a nice little traffic over there. Look like, is that the wife handling everything?
4: Yes, yes.
3: Yeah, she's working it. So, man, you grown this business? Is this your full-time business?
4: This is our full-time business. My wife is also a caterer, Amore 2 Catering.
3: So Tell me how this got started.
4: All this got started over 30 years ago, just going around to different restaurants trying lemonade. I could never find a good lemonade in a restaurant. Created my own brand, came up with my own brand. Opened my restaurant, which I had over in Fort Pierce, Florida, Combo Seafood and Soul Food, and we noticed that other restaurants were actually coming and purchasing our lemonade and selling it to their customers. So I got out of the restaurant business and went strictly into the lemonade business, graduating from Johnson C. Smith in 2016 with a master's degree.
3: Tell me about this. Other restaurants coming to your restaurant, purchasing your lemonade, they purchased it in gallons?
4: Purchased it in gallons and took it back to their restaurants and sold it to their customers. And now we have customers all over the United States that go into restaurants asking them, do they carry Anderson's lemonade?
2: And now, a word from our sponsors.
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6: 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Also, if you need catering, my wife can cook any meal that you would like to have. She cooks every meal. She cooks meals that I've never even heard of.
5: She can do large events?
6: She can do large events.
5: Okay.
6: Small events, large events.
5: I'm talking about large, like 500 people.
6: Oh, yeah. She's
5: I have big events, like 500 people. I have caterers coming.
6: She's done over 600 that she's catered to.
5: I don't see number one person over there.
6: Oh, yeah. We have a team that comes out. But she's the head chef.
5: And she got a commercial kitchen somewhere?
6: Yes.
5: Uh-huh. Well, it sound good. Got some warmers and all that. See, I know about all that
6: everything.
5: Stuff.
6: Everything you need.
5: Well, y'all hustling, bro. Y'all hustling.
6: And, you know, that's why it's called Amare 2, meaning love.
5: Mm-hmm.
6: Amare means love. So both of us, we do everything with love. And when you do everything with love, it's going to make the drinks better. It's going to make the food better. It's going to make the customer service better.
5: Okay.
6: When it's done with love.
5: Well, I'm going to come back over there and sample some more stuff. Now that I'm doing this, I'm going to be getting some free stuff.
6: Oh, yeah.
5: I'm going to get me some big free lemonade.
6: Yeah, we got to make sure that you take a couple
5: I'm
6: of bottles
5: hot.
6: With you.
5: I'm still hot. Okay.
6: You're going to take a couple of bottles with you before we leave. Oh, yeah.
5: But look, people are at home everywhere. I'm telling you, and y'all been with me. I've been on the air for 35 years.
6: Okay.
5: Lee Pitts Live is an institution. People have come to see me as the trust. Their news that they can trust.
6: Yes.
5: I'm telling you guys, this lemonade here, Anderson's lemonade, the best lemonade I ever had.
6: And remember, the only way you get it better than this is to die and go to heaven to get it.
5: At other restaurants, coming to him, getting his lemonade. You the man.
6: And we sell to food trucks also. Food trucks, hotels, restaurants.
5: All up and down the eastern seaboard.
6: Yes.
5: All
6: the way back up to North Carolina.
5: My man.
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9: Well, look, let's cover a few things. I'm going to get to the band. How are you enjoying it out here so far today?
10: This is very nice, and this is something that we did not want to miss. When it comes down to Juneteenth, I've always been a part of Juneteenth because it's an opportunity for us as a people to understand that it's time to transfer wealth back to Black. It's not to boycott anybody. It's not to think that we're better than anybody. It's time to take a look at ourselves and say, let's transfer wealth back to Black. And when once we transfer wealth back to Black, we'll understand that we do have a very strong economy.
8: Mm-hmm.
10: It's all about just pulling together and willing to transfer wealth back to Black.
9: It's amazing what you just said, and also the distinction of you are an example.
10: Yes.
9: Your company is an example.
10: Yes.
9: Of giving opportunity, we can be successful.
10: Yes.
9: Just like Jane Brown say, I want nobody to give me nothing.
10: Right.
9: Just open up the door.
10: Right.
9: I'll get it myself.
10: That's it. That's all about opportunity. It's all about giving the opportunity.
9: And you've done very well over there. And I'm glad that you stepped over here. Before you go, I want you to tell me what comes to your mind when you think about Juneteenth.
10: What comes to my mind when we think about Juneteenth, I think about that day that the last people were finally given the message of opportunity. It was a message of opportunity. It was a message saying that you are now considered equal people. Everybody doesn't see us as equal. Everybody, even though it's 2026 right now, everybody still doesn't see us as equal, but we have an equal opportunity. But we have to take advantage of that opportunity and understand that only you can stop you. Only you can stop you. No race can stop you. No culture can stop you. Nobody can stop you. You have to be the one to give up and give in. But when you understand that there are over 6 billion people on the earth, if one doesn't support you, you got to look at all of those who will support you.
9: And I guess your goal is to get half of that 6 billion drinking your lemonade.
10: That's it. And then roll money back into the African-American community.
9: Now, where are you living now?
10: We are located in Fort Myers, moving here from Charlotte, North Carolina. Just got married in February.
9: You in Fort Myers?
10: Just got married in February.
9: Bruh, you know what I told you about? You in Fort Myers.
10: Just moved there.
9: My man. Well, look, one of our saying on this show is the juice. When I say, whatever I say, like, Miami might have the oranges, but Anderson Lemonade has got the, you say, juice. It's perfect.
10: We got the juice.
9: All right, here we go. Miami might have the oranges, but Anderson Lemonade has got the
10: juice.
9: All right, we'll see you.
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0: 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This impacts our citizens all over the city of Fort Myers. We do this by strategically implementing the redevelopment plans. 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
5: 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Shari Armstrong in person, ladies and gentlemen. Shari, you ever been on TV before?

0: times. We're going to tell it again tonight. It's all right.
1: Let me do this one.
0: Okay, okay.
1: 2022 Person of the Year, Media Excellence, Shari Armstrong. Lee Pislod, you have made the area so proud with your exemplary work as an anchor and reporter. In your high-profile capacity, you have maintained your commitment to all aspects of the community, which makes you more valuable as we look for you for the truth.
2: Wow, that's powerful, Coach.
1: Don't say Coach yet, because I got to tell my story. She calls me Coach, you got to get the hint. Your in-depth reporting on Hurricane Ian was award worthy, hence the award. You also made sure the disenfranchised were not overlooked during Hurricane Ian. You pounded the message and got results. You are our shining star, a role model, the go-to anchor for the news. We need you.
2: And you wrote that.
1: Yeah, I wrote it. And I went to a black college. Hey, check this out. Two things. One, before you saw Shari on TV and doing all of that, the first time she was practicing television and she didn't even know it, I asked her to, when Hodges University named the student union, the Lee Pitt Student Union, back in early 2000, whatever it was. I said, Shari, why don't you come out? I'll be being celebrated, and I'd like you to host my TV show. She had no idea what the future would be. She doesn't like me to show old clips, but that was the first time you did television, right, Shari?
2: That was the first time I did television in Southwest Florida. I majored in television at the University of South Florida. But back here at home, that was my first opportunity. Thanks to the coach.
1: Thank you. Give her a hand. I'll just take a little bit of the show. Now, she calls me coach, just like Robert Cody back in the day. Shari Armstrong was a 7-year-old standout swimmer in my swimming program. And she was one of the best. And that's my claim to fame, that I taught Shari Armstrong how to swim.
2: And we had the number one in the backstroke. We're just going to tell the truth.
1: She's number one in the backstroke.
2: Thanks to this guy right here. You can clap for him.
1: I knew then that she would be somebody, but I had no idea she would do all that she has done. But I should have, because of the support, every day a swim lesson, her whole family would be there. The mom, the uncle, the auntie, grandma, everybody. Stand up, the family back here.
2: They're all here tonight at the back table. My mom, my aunts, my grandfather. And I have to say that my mom and my grandfather would drive me from Port Charlotte when we first moved to Southwest Florida. We lived in Port Charlotte, and I went to school in the Villas at Evangelical Christian School. They would drive me from Port Charlotte to ECS, back to Port Charlotte to run a business, then back to pick me up every single day, and then on the weekends bring me to the Stars Complex to swim and dance over there. So when you talk about your foundation and your family, I felt that in my heart, because I wouldn't be me without them, and so I had to make sure that they were here tonight.
1: Shari has never forgotten her community. She has always been a part of the community. And from the time she was a little swimmer until now, Shari, we're so proud of you. Shari, when people, besides, you know, how you are on TV and you're beautiful and all of that, but what makes Shari Armstrong so passionate about community?
2: It's when I look around here and I can see Attorney Joe North, and I don't just see the billboard and the guy on the side of every single bus in Lee County. One day I was going through some police reports, and I came across the story of a 14-year-old kid that was wrongfully arrested. and I reached out to this guy who was actually holding a press conference for that child, and we were able to work together, and a couple months later, the charges were dropped. That kid was wrongfully accused. There are people like Charlotte County Sheriff's Office back here, Miss Tabitha Carter, who represent—
1: The captain?
2: That's right, the captain, who represent us in a beautiful way. So there's no way that I'm gonna have a platform, like a television platform, and forget about my connections, because I know from the ground who's making things happen, like Miss Tamara Hunter in the back at Franklin Park. You know what I'm talking about? So for me, I'm authentic because I'm connected to my community, because I know the power of the people sitting in this room and the power of this community. Lee Health, Larry Antonucci, across the board. There's no way I'm going to forget that, no matter how high I climb, even as your Bayside 5 p.m. anchor.
1: I just hope that we can keep Shari here, because you know everybody's gonna come recruiting her once she's already top of the step. So Shari, I'm not gonna ask you what your long-term goals are, but Shari, all of this, you behind the camera, now you connecting personally with all of these people of diverse background. You being from the Caribbean, right?
2: My family's from the Caribbean, Barbados.
1: You were born in America?
2: Mm-hmm.
1: But talk about how that Caribbean influence and some of the values associated there to run through you and how it affect how you go about your life.
2: I was never allowed to watch anything else but the news during the week. I mean, it's a very rigorous educational culture. You come home, you take a shower, you do your homework, you maybe get dinner and watch a half an hour of TV, and you go to bed. And that is the West Indian culture's education, education, education. And then, of course, those extracurricular activities. But my family also reminded me, like, yes, of course, education is staying focused on your goals, but family is important, and you don't forget where you come from. And for me, that's a big part of who I am, is not forgetting who I come from. So when you're where I come from, so if you're awarding me, you're awarding me and the Armstrong Ishmael family back there as well, because at the end of the day, our culture is collective. It is about all of us. And when I rise, we rise collectively. And when I say family, my family has extended to so many of you, Jahida, so many people in this community. You guys are my family. And so that is part of my Caribbean roots, is just staying connected to who I am.
1: I saw you back there. I know you saw yourself in Sibian, the young track star, and Azaria, the gymnast. I know you're going to get in touch with them to do stories on. But when you see kids like that, I know you do a lot of work with youth, quality, life center, and so on. What does that mean to you?
2: I was on this stage when I was 7 years old, dancing. I was swimming at the Stars Complex. But what it means to me is next generation. You know, you have Tisha over here, Toya and Tisha, killing it on the stage. But what you might not recognize from many of you is that this is a hardworking mom right here. And both of her kids went through Quality Life Center while I was there. And I was working the parade the other day, doing my thing. And this grown man walks by me. I'm like, who the heck is this guy? That's her oldest son. And I'm seeing the benefits of investing in our kids and our community full circle. So when I love that you called out the community and said, y'all better back these kids up, because when you back the kids up, not just from the familial perspective, but as a community, they shine. And you see that in Mr. Cody over here. You see that in me. When your community's backing you, we rise together. So we gotta keep doing that. A shout out to both of us.
1: And now, a word from our sponsors.
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4: Hello, my name is Tracy McMillian. I'm the fire chief of the City of Fort Myers Fire Department. And one of the things I'd like to actually just bring to your attention is a new technology that we have out in our fire department. 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What we're trying to do is connect with you, our community. 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
5: 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We've got City of Fort Myers being the eighth best city to come and start a small business. 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Everybody wants to come and retire here. A lot of people that are starting families want to come here. And so the opportunity to create a place that works for all of those people groups is prime. 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
9: Welcome back, Southwest Florida and around the world who may be looking at us on the new social media World Wide Web. I'm old school. When I first got started in television, there was no such thing as the internet or the World Wide Web. So now people can see us all over the world. And what better person to be seen all over the world than with my good friend Samara Beckwith of Hope Healthcare, one of the finest healthcare organizations in all the land. Welcome to Lee Pitts Live again.
10: Thank you, Lee. It's always a pleasure to be with you.
9: How did you like that introduction?
10: I loved it, and I remember when there was no internet.
9: Yeah, let's talk about that for a second, because you and I sort of got started in television around the same time. Things have really changed since then, right?
10: And changed very quickly. Mm-hmm. You know, so what I'm really impressed with is the way that you've kept up and ahead of some of the rest of us. But I remember when I had my show,
9: right,
10: you know, years ago, and it's really important to do that because the way you reach so many people is very important.
9: You know, I got to go back in my archives because I got the interview when I came on your show out at, you had a nice layout out at your, at Hope Hospice. And that was one of my favorite interviews because I was on the other side of the camera. You were interviewing me. People rarely see me on the other side of the camera. And in the future, you're going to be interviewing me. I'll be on the other side of the camera. I'm looking forward to that.
10: Thank you. I'm looking forward to it also. And I think people will really enjoy it.
9: Don't try to zing me, though. Don't get me with a zinger. But I think that's going to probably take place this summer.
10: Right.
9: I'm already calculating it. I have to think it through.
10: Perfect.
9: You and I focus on my media, my work, my media growth there. Because when we first met, you knew me. You knew I was doing dual things. I was a TV guy and a bank vice president.
10: Correct.
9: You have come so far since then. At that time, I think you only had like one property, Hope Hospice.
10: Yes.
9: And now you're like all over the place. Kind of describe your footprint.
10: Well, now we have, in addition to Hope Hospice, we have Hope PACE, Program for All-Inclusive Care for the Elderly. We have Hope Connections in Hendry and Glades County. And we have four hospice houses. And we have, I think it's a total of 15 or 16 different offices.
9: What does that say about the need?
10: We hope, says to people in the community, that we continue to look for unmet needs. And we develop programs and services to take care of the people who live in the communities that we serve, so that, you know, we're really identifying that and that we're very inclusive, taking care of people in so many different communities throughout Southwest Florida.
9: Early on, you said that one of the things that you admired about me is that I kept up with the times. Based on what you're saying, Hope Healthcare has managed to keep up with the time. things are always changing in terms of needs, and you're learning all the time. It never ends in terms of end-of-life care.
10: Absolutely, and I appreciate that comment about the fact that the similarity, because people suffer and people have different needs, and our goal, our mission, is to help people during the final chapter of life, and that might be days, weeks, months, or years. Mm-hmm. People who are aging, who have serious illness, who have advancing illness, and we're there for them as well as for their family members and really their friends and the community, because everyone is affected, and it's so important that people have the right care at the right time.
9: Mm-hmm. Now, a lot of times people try to keep their elderly relatives or people they love at home during those times like that. Certainly in the African-American community, we have a tendency to not want to put them away. Kind of talk about that, the pros and cons of that, and how Hope Healthcare fits into that.
10: It's so important that we actually find out from the person and the family what their needs are and what their choices are. Mm-hmm. Because at one time, people really did want to stay at home for as long as possible. Mm-hmm. And I find that that's really changing. You know, you talked about the African-American family and really some of the other minority families or underserved families. And that's really changing because of the fact that people's needs have increased. You know, they have complex needs. And I really believe that people are starting to understand that finding help earlier mm-hmm. is better, so that they don't have to suffer taking care of someone not knowing how to do the right thing. And at the same time, if somebody wants to stay at home, we have medical equipment, medication, staff, nurses, doctors, volunteers, chaplains that can all come in and help keep that person at home.
9: When that physician or your health care expert mentions that word hospice, a person should not panic? How should they best handle that word?
10: Yeah, and it's a very good question because, you know, it's part of the life cycle, birth and death. And so birth, people are really excited about. It's a family event. Well, the end of life, somebody's life, their transition to the next life is also a family event or a family time. And yet we're afraid of that time because it's a time of great loss and sadness. And we don't know what's going to be happening next for sure. And also because of the fact that people have heard about other people's pain or we're not wanting to be a burden, different kinds of things like that. And I really think that something that's happened recently that's very helpful for our community is the fact that President Carter accepted hospice care at home. Uh-huh. And he's really on hospice quite a long time. And people have come to equate the word hospice to meaning death in the next few days. And we have to break that misunderstanding that, again, we've had people be on service for 2 or 3 years on hospice. And so we want to get that message out. So it's a very good question.
9: Is there a direct correlation going from what you just said to the length that you may continue to live based on the quality of experts working with you?
10: Absolutely, there is. In fact, there have been studies that have shown that if people who are on hospice actually live longer than those who are not referred to hospice. We know they live better because our entire focus is to help them make choices about how they want to spend that time and to live their best life, even in the face of a very serious illness that really is a terminal prognosis, not knowing when that time will come, and wanting them to be able to have that control. What do they want to do? Is there a last wish? Do they want to maybe reconnect with family members? Do they want to have a party? Do they want to go to skydive? That's what it's about, looking at what they can do,
9: gotcha.
10: Not what they can't do.
9: Hope Pace. What is Hope Pace, and what are some unique features about it that you're so proud of?
10: Well, the reason we started Hope Pace program for all-inclusive care for the elderly is because we had some people in the community who needed our special kind of care, and yet they did not meet the hospice criteria. And they needed coordinated care to be able to come to a center. We like to call it the PACE Center, our club. Mm-hmm. And they can come there during the day, maybe get away from their family, or their family member can go to work or go to their own appointments, have some respite. They can come there for bingo or manicures, pedicures. I've been there on mani-pedi day. People are having a great time. They can also see a physician, a nurse practitioner, have PT, have occupational therapy, or just hang out with friends for the day.
9: You sound like a rec center for that you can just, yeah.
10: Yeah, now, right.
9: As a Hope PACE, mm-hmm. we have numerous sites in Southwest Florida?
10: We do. We have three in Lee County. We have one in Lehigh. We have one down on Evans Avenue, across from the old Southwest Regional Hospital. I shouldn't say that because some people are new to the community and they'll say, what is she talking about? Mm-hmm. But you and I know where that is. And then also we have one in Cape Coral. We have one in Collier County and we have one in Charlotte County. Mm-hmm. So we have them spread out mm-hmm. so that people can have, and we provide the transportation so if the family can't drop them off.
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9: Is it fair to assume that people who are elderly are the hospice clients, or do they come in wide range of ages?
10: Well, for PACE, there are people who are over 55 who really need some help with their activities of daily living. And they have some serious illness, but not a terminal prognosis. Now in hospice, we take care of people at Hope Hospice who are babies, all ages. We have a children's program. We have 100 children in that program, under 18. And the oldest person who's been in our care was 104.
9: If somebody's listening to us right now and they want to tap into Hope PACE, there's transportation that can be provided. How do they do that? Do they go to that phone number, that website we're seeing on the screen, or do they have to be referred by their primary health care provider? How does all that work?
10: Yeah, they can call us directly.
9: Okay.
10: We will talk with them, find out about their circumstances, and then set up a visit to the center. And it's really coordinated care for them. It's all inclusive. And that's why it's so important, because it also includes the medicine, as well as equipment and the transportation.
9: For radio purposes, I'm going to ask you to give a phone number and a website.
10: Yes. Our main number is 239-482-4673. Our website is hopehcs.org. And that will actually connect a person to all of our services. And if they're not eligible for one of our services, or it's not the best fit, we will help them look at all of our other services and find the best fit for them and their family.
9: Tell me about the sandwich generation.
10: Well, you know what?
9: The sandwich.
10: Well, you know what? There's those of us who are caring for our children and also caring for our parents. And so we become the middle of that sandwich.
9: Ooh.
10: And you know, being a caregiver is a lot of work. And everyone who's been a caregiver knows that. And so our goal is to find the opportunity for people to receive our care and services earlier, because we know that they have to take care of themselves so they can take care of their children and their parents, or maybe other elderly family members that they've taken the responsibility to help care for.
9: You know, it's really interesting, you know, doing this TV show, that I learn about all these things indirectly. And when I first started interviewing you, say 25 years ago, 30 years ago, my parents were not old. Now they're in their 90s. and all the things that you're talking about, we are dealing with that now. The siblings, do they generally fall, not, well, the children generally fall, the children end up having to work through that process, right?
10: Absolutely, and that then that becomes a sandwich generation.
9: Okay.
10: Because, you know, you want the best for your parents, and they're not able to do as much as they used to do, and so the siblings take care of them, and it's really important to plan for that particular time. You know, people plan for their vacations, they plan for so many different things in life, but they don't plan for what they're going to do when they get older, and having good children really helps. Maybe that was your parents' plan, to have good children.
9: Well, it worked. It's working out. But there's a lot of work going in there. And then what also within that dynamic is the different children. We're using children in this particular case so people at home can relate.
10: Right.
9: All of us have different ways that we think things should go. Would an organization like Hope Healthcare, Hope PACE, or these types of organizations help us in that as well?
10: Yes.
9: How to make it a smoother process?
10: Absolutely, because you're absolutely right. We each have our own perspective and idea about what's best for our parents.
9: Correct.
10: We use this as an example. Same thing happened with our family, with my mom. And each of us had a different idea of what was best for her, you know, who the caregivers should be, those kinds of things. And so having someone who can, in a sense, help everyone to understand what the parents want is really important. And then also help everyone decide how they can work together on that goal. Sometimes it's not easy because there are strong beliefs or opinions. And so if we can provide as much information, then I think that's very helpful.
9: We're sitting here in Post 38, the American Legion. Veterans benefit from this place. You, Hope Healthcare, have a strong component as it relates to our veterans.
10: We do. We love taking care of everyone, and that includes the veterans and their families in this community. We have a special program titled the Hope Valor Program, And we have volunteer veterans who come out to the home or to the nursing facility or the ALF or the hospital or the hospice house, wherever the person is, the PACE Center, and provides a ceremony of gratitude for the veteran to let them know how very important their service mm-hmm. has been to the country and to the community.
9: That's wonderful. When we see all those buses riding around here with hope on them, where are they doing? Where are they going?
10: You know, they're picking up people and taking them to appointments, taking them to the PACE Center, the Hope, I like what you said, the Rec Center, mm-hmm. The club, and taking them there, or maybe taking them to a specialist that they need to see to help the family. You know, we were talking about the needs of our older relatives mm-hmm. or older community members, and they need to go to different places. Mm-hmm. And sometimes the family who is working, you know, doesn't have the ability to always do that. Mm-hmm. So we're just helping out with what the needs are.
9: The state of Florida, and particularly here in Southwest Florida, we have, I think I read some stats, but we have the older pop, where I know it used to be one of the older populations mm-hmm. were here. Is that changing? And if, in general, what type of special dynamics does that put on an organization like Hope Healthcare? We have all of these older people living in this one particular region of the country.
10: You know, it continues to be a great need. And even though the age of our communities is going down because we have younger people moving in, and at the same time, there's still a great need. And we need volunteers mm-hmm. So if anybody out there wants to volunteer at our organization or another valuable community organization anywhere across the country or the world, because now people are listening in from all over. It's very important that people stay connected because, you know, we can learn a lot from people during this chapter of their life. And a great gift that they can give is to share maybe some information from their past experience. And I think that's also a great benefit and gift.
9: Well, we're just blessed to have Hope Healthcare in our community. It's always a thrill to chat with you and to educate the people and give them some sense of, hey, there's help out there. And I always want you to leave people with letting them know that regardless of their economic status, their income, there's a way to tap into your services.
10: Absolutely, because we're here to care for all people. We're all inclusive, our entire organization, economic status, ethnic group, everything. I mean, it's just hard
9: education.
10: To list everything. Education. We care for people who have no reimbursement. We care for people who have the best reimbursement. And everyone receives the highest level of care. That's so important to us. We will never compromise on quality of care mm-hmm. for anyone in our service area.
9: How long in the area?
10: We've been in the service area here for over 40 years.
9: Wow.
10: Yes.
9: Fair to say the leader in the community.
10: Well, we have been. We've been here for quite some time and will continue to be a very important part of our community, integrated into the fabric of our community.
9: Samara, it's been a pleasure.
10: It's always a pleasure to be with you.
9: As the saying goes on this particular show, for those who say it can't be done, they're usually interrupted by those like all the fine people at Hope Healthcare and Samara Beckwith who are doing it. And remember, Miami may have the oranges, but Hope Healthcare has got the...
10: I love this. The juice.
9: The juice. We'll see you.
16: 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Until next time, remember, Miami has the oranges, but Fort Myers got the juice. I'm Lee Pitts. 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
11: Why would you bully me?
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17: Because it makes you feel cool? 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
11: 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Bullying abuses. Bullying kills.
16: Miami has the oranges, but Fort Myers got the juice. 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It's official. 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
22: Where God's grace matters.
20: Yeah!

in days and times in which we live. And these are crucial times. Times of trouble everywhere. Uncertainties, unrest everywhere you go. Well, you just don't know. It has us in a dilemma. You don't know what the weather gonna be. Don't know whether you got a job tomorrow. Some of us don't even know whether we are still married or not. That's just how uncertain things are. Sometimes you think you're married, you're not. Your health, so uncertain. You're well one day, sick the next one. Is that right? And in a day and time like this, you don't know what politicians are going to do. Is that right? So in a time like this, where there's indefinite, uncertain, well, my friends, you need to be sure and very sure that you've been born again. You ought to know you got good religion, something that will sustain you in the time of trial, tribulation, temptation, all around. It need to be good enough that if you get in the fiery furnace, like the Hebrew boy, you know he'll keep you. If you get in the lion's den, he'll keep you. And with temptation all around you, you need to know beyond the shadow of a doubt that I've been born again. How many of you know you've been born again? We used to sing a little song, Where I Came From. And I just want you to kind of listen in. And if you can answer me back, well and good. But we used to sing this little song down in Tennessee.

said it, the choir said it, but you didn't really say it like you mean it. If you know you got it,

Seasons change the color so quickly, it's hard to keep up with the leaves. Cause everybody leaves. On my birthday, Kobe, Gigi, and Seven Souls remind me that the tree of life is so uncertain. And tomorrow has unpredictabilities as colorful as the smiles that took off that day. May that Sunday morning resonate past trophies and trinkets and the ongoing pursuit of more to sober us with the humbling truth. My life and your life is just a vapor. And if what you see is all you see, then you do not see all there is to be seen. Quickly.

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I was like, Lord, what am I gonna do? I have all of these responsibilities, all of this going on, and it seems like I'm doing everything I can for you, and everything is just going opposite. Anybody ever been there where it seems like you were doing all you knew to do, and still you took two steps forward and you took five steps back, and you're saying, God, what in the world is going on? And I was sitting in my kitchen, and I didn't understand it. And then these words came. I said, Lord, you are good.

I was sitting over the dishes with tears in my eyes. And I had to declare out of a hard place that you've still been better. I can never repay you, Lord. I can never repay you, Lord. I can never repay you, Lord, for what you've done for me. How you loose my shackles and how you set me free.

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0: Anyone else?
1: My name is David, and in 8 years, I'll be an alcoholic.
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1: I'll start drinking in middle school, just at parties. 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And by then, I'll already be in some trouble.
3: Kids who drink before age 15 are 5 times more likely to have alcohol problems when they're adults.
1: The thing is, my parents won't even see it coming.
3: So start talking.
0: Who's next?
3: Before they start drinking.
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What do you wish for? A nice life? Nice things? Or do you wish for something more? A sense of purpose? Do you wish to discover a cure? To write code that cracks an unsolvable question? To further our exploration into space? Or to invent something that changes everything right here on Earth? 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You realize them.

0: Miami has the oranges, but Fort Myers got the juice. Yes, it's Lee Pitts, the host of the award-winning Lee Pitts Live on television. 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

The grace of God is revealed in Jesus. Jesus gave his life for us. Jesus Christ was our substitute. For by grace, we are saved through faith. And not of ourselves. It is a gift of God. Not of works, lest any man should boast. For we are bought with a price. Therefore, we should glorify God in our bodies and in our spirit, which is in God. Hallelujah.

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I'm standing in need of prayer.

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8: 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That's simple. It's the next one. And it's right here on Lee Pitts Live on radio. Let's get to it.
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11: Hello, everybody. You are looking live at a Juneteenth celebration for the ages. Right here in Punta Gorda. Punta Gorda, just north of Fort Myers in Charlotte County. It's celebrating Juneteenth in a big way. Willie, I'm gonna talk to your band right after this. In a big way. Round up your crew, Willie. It's the celebration that has brought out hundreds of people to Cooper Street Community Center. We're in the park here in the heart of the African-American community. It's Freedom Day.
12: Yes.
11: The celebration of our ancestors receiving the message that the Emancipation Proclamation of 1863 had been put into law.
12: Yes.
11: And the enslaved Africans in America were now free, hence, now, and forever.
12: Yes.
11: The message came down from the Union soldiers and Galveston, Texas, shortly before Abraham Lincoln was assassinated. And we sit here, free people.
12: Yes.
11: In the White Folks Park.
12: Yes.
11: And now we can celebrate.
12: Amen.
11: And you now have a television talk show in the area hosted by a black person.
12: Yes.
11: And we bring in you the Sounds Collaboration Band, Shorty Doo-Wop on the one and twos. And we got one of the distinguished vendors who's out here. There are many vendors out here, and I've been patronizing them, but none quite as fine as Anderson's Lemonade.
12: Yes, yes.
11: It's heavenly good.
12: Heavenly good. It's heavenly good.
11: That's an endorsement, people. He can pay me later for the endorsement. I've had two servings, the pink, the strawberry, and the original. It's like no other lemonade.
12: No other.
11: That I've tasted. And it looked like you got your own
12: yes.
11: special sauces and special recipe that's in stores and things like that?
12: Yes, well, we've been doing lemonade for over 30 years, moving here from Charlotte, North Carolina. Sold to several restaurants, hotels. So we're in the Florida area.
11: 30 years.
12: Over 30 years. Started
11: that's a
12: on
11: long
12: the,
11: time, man.
12: Started on the East Coast of Florida. Went to Charlotte, North Carolina, back in Florida on the West Coast, introducing a great product.
11: Yeah. You like to get to them big crowds. I already told you about, I'm going to give you a couple of things about some two real big crowds that you can get to and be a vendor. But you got a nice little traffic over there. Look like, is that the wife handling everything?
12: Yes, yes.
11: Yeah, she's working it. So, man, you grown this business? Is this your full-time business?
12: This is our full-time business. My wife is also a caterer, Amore 2 Catering.
11: So Tell me how all this got started.
12: All this got started over 30 years ago, just going around to different restaurants trying lemonade. I could never find a good lemonade in a restaurant. Created my own brand, came up with my own brand, opened my restaurant, which I had over in Fort Pierce, Florida, Combo Seafood and Soul Food. 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
11: Tell me about this. 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They purchased it in gallons?
12: Purchased it in gallons and took it back to their restaurants and sold it to their customers. And now we have customers all over the United States that go into restaurants asking them, do they carry Anderson's lemonade?
10: And now, a word from our sponsors.
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11: What is it about Anderson? Now, this is a great success story. And the bell just went off in your head that you're in the wrong business. You need to be in the lemonade business.
12: Need to be in the lemonade business.
11: Now, were you doing something? Is something special that you do, some special recipe and all this?
12: We just do a good old-fashioned lemonade made just like they made it over 100 years ago.
11: Like grandma now.
12: Like grandma. Matter of fact, there's one customer that was in their 80s that told us, said the only reason they had this lemonade, the only way you can get lemonade better than Anderson's lemonade, you have to die and go to heaven to get it. Mm-hmm. And that's where we came up with the theme, It's Heavenly Good.
11: Oh, y'all are very professional over there. You get it out real fast. And I've come back for a second serving. And after I'm giving you all this publicity here, you're way upside. If people

0: com. Also, if you need catering, my wife can cook any meal that you would like to have. She cooks every meal. She cooks meals that I've never even heard of.
1: She can do large events?
0: She can do large events.
1: Okay.
0: Small events, large events.
1: I'm talking about large, like 500 people.
0: Oh, yeah. She's
1: I have big events, like 500 people. I have caterers coming.
0: She's done over 600 that she's catered to.
1: I don't see number one person over there.
0: Oh, yeah. We have a team that comes out. But she's the head chef.
1: And she got a commercial kitchen somewhere?
0: Yes.
1: Well, sound good. Got some warmers and all that. See, I know about all that
0: everything
1: stuff.
0: Everything you need.
1: Well, y'all hustling, bro. Y'all hustling.
0: And, you know, that's why it's called Amore 2, meaning love.
1: Mm-hmm.
0: Amore means love. So both of us, we do everything with love. And when you do everything with love, it's going to make the drinks better. It's going to make the food better. It's going to make the customer service better.
1: Okay.
0: When it's done with love.
1: Well, I'm going to come back over there and sample some more stuff. Now that I'm doing this, I'm going to be getting some free stuff.
0: Oh, yeah.
1: I'm going to get me some big free lemonade.
0: Yeah, we got to make sure that you take a couple
1: I'm
0: of bottles
1: hot.
0: With you.
1: I'm still hot. Okay.
0: You're going to take a couple of bottles with you before we leave. Oh, yeah.
1: But look, people are at home everywhere. I'm telling you, and y'all been with me. I've been on the air for 35 years.
0: Okay.
1: Deep Pitch Live is an institution. People have come to see me as the trust, their news that they can trust.
0: Yes.
1: I'm telling you guys. This lemonade here, Anderson's lemonade, the best lemonade I ever had.
0: And remember, the only way you get it better than this is to die and go to heaven to get it.
1: At other restaurants, coming to him, getting his lemonade. You the man.
0: And we sell to food trucks also. Food trucks, hotels, restaurants.
1: All up and down the Eastern Seaboard.
0: Yes.
1: My man.
0: All the way back up to North Carolina.
1: My man.
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5: Well, look, let's cover a few things. I'm going to get to the band. How are you enjoying it out here so far today?
6: This is very nice, and this is something that we did not want to miss. When it comes down to Juneteenth, I've always been a part of Juneteenth because it's an opportunity for us as a people to understand that it's time to transfer wealth back to black. It's not to boycott anybody. It's not to think that we're better than anybody. It's time to take a look at ourselves and say, let's transfer wealth back to black. And when once we transfer wealth back to black, we'll understand that we do have a very strong economy.
4: Mm-hmm.
6: It's all about just pulling together and willing to transfer wealth back to black.
5: It's amazing what you just said, and also the distinction of you are an example.
6: Yes.
5: Your company is an example.
6: Yeah.
5: Of giving opportunity, we can be successful.
6: Yes.
5: Just like James Brown say, I want nobody to give me nothing.
6: Right.
5: Just open up the door.
6: Right.
5: I'll get it myself.
6: That's it. That's all about opportunity. It's all about giving the opportunity.
5: And you've done very well over there. And I'm glad that you stepped over here. Before you go, I want you to tell me what comes to your mind when you think about Juneteenth.
6: What comes to my mind when we think about Juneteenth, I think about that day that the last people were finally given the message of opportunity. It was a message of opportunity. It was a message saying that you are now considered equal people. Everybody doesn't see us as equal. Everybody, even though it's 2026 right now, everybody still doesn't see us as equal, but we have an equal opportunity. But we have to take advantage of that opportunity and understand that only you can stop you. Only you can stop you. No race can stop you. No culture can stop you. Nobody can stop you. You have to be the one to give up and give in. But when you understand that there are over 6 billion people on the earth, if one doesn't support you, you got to look at all of those who will support you.
5: And I guess your goal is to get half of that 6 billion drinking your lemonade.
6: That's it. And then roll money back into the African-American community.
5: Now, where are you living now?
6: We are located in Fort Myers, moving here from Charlotte, North Carolina. Just got married in February.
5: You in Fort Myers?
6: Just got married in February.
5: Bruh, you know what I told you about? You in Fort Myers.
6: Just moved there.
5: My man. Well, look, one of our saying on this show is the juice. When I say whatever I say, like, Miami might have the oranges, but Anderson Lemonade has got the, you say, juice. It's perfect.
6: We got the juice.
5: All right, here we go. Miami might have the oranges, but Anderson Lemonade has got the
6: juice.
5: All right, we'll see you.
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0: 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We do this by strategically implementing the redevelopment plans. 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
6: Shari Armstrong in person. Shari Armstrong in person, ladies and gentlemen. Shari, you ever been on TV before?

0: 15,000 times. We're going to tell it again tonight, Coach. All right.
1: Let me do this one.
0: Okay, okay.
1: 2022 Person of the Year, Media Excellence, Shari Armstrong. Lee Pislod, you have made the area so proud with your exemplary work as anchor and reporter. In your high-profile capacity, you have maintained your commitment to all aspects of the community, which makes you more valuable as we look for you for the truth.
2: Wow, that's powerful, Coach.
1: Don't say Coach yet, because I got to tell my story. She calls me Coach, you got to get the hint. Your in-depth reporting on Hurricane Ian was award worthy, hence the award. You also made sure the disenfranchised were not overlooked during Hurricane Ian. You pounded the message and got results. You are our shining star, a role model, the go-to anchor for the news. We need you. Hey, check this out. Two things. One, before you saw Shari on TV and doing all of that, the first time she was practicing television and she didn't even know it, I asked her to, when Hodges University named the student union, the Lee Pitt Student Union, back in early 2000, whatever it was. I said, Shari, why don't you come out? I'll be being celebrated and I'd like you to host my TV show. She had no idea what the future would be. She doesn't like me to show old clips, but that was the first time you did television, right, Shari?
2: That was the first time I did television in Southwest Florida. I majored in television at the University of South Florida, but back here at home, that was my first opportunity. Thanks to the coach.
1: Thank you. Give her a hand. I'll just take a little bit of Shari. Now, she calls me coach, just like Robert Cody back in the day. Shari Armstrong was a 7-year-old standout swimmer in my swimming program. And she was one of the best. And that's my claim to fame, that I taught Shari Armstrong how to swim.
2: And we had the number one in the backstroke. We just gonna tell the truth.
1: She's number one in the backstroke.
2: Thanks to this guy right here. You can clap for him.
1: I knew then that she would be somebody, but I had no idea she would do all that she has done, but I should have, because of the support. Every day at swim lesson, her whole family would be there. The mom, the uncle, the auntie, grandma, everybody. Stand up, the family back here.
2: They're all here tonight at the back table. My mom, my aunts, my grandfather. And I have to say that my mom and my grandfather would drive me from Port Charlotte when we first moved to Southwest Florida. We lived in Port Charlotte, and I went to school in the villas at Evangelical Christian School. They would drive me from Port Charlotte to ECS, back to Port Charlotte to run a business, then back to pick me up every single day, and then on the weekends bring me to the Stars Complex to swim and dance over there. So when you talk about your foundation and your family, I felt that in my heart, because I wouldn't be me without them, and so I had to make sure that they were here.
1: Shari has never forgotten her community. She has always been a part of the community. And from the time she was a little swimmer until now, Shari, we're so proud of you. Shari, when people, besides, you know, how you are on TV and you're beautiful and all of that, but what makes Shari Armstrong so passionate about community?
2: It's when I look around here and I can see Attorney Joe North, and I don't just see the billboard and the guy on the side of every single bus in Lee County. But I see the guy who, one day I was going through some police reports and I came across the story of a 14-year-old kid that was wrongfully arrested. And I reached out to this guy who was actually holding a press conference for that child. And we were able to work together. And a couple months later, the charges were dropped. That kid was wrongfully accused. There are people like Charlotte County Sheriff's Office back here, Miss Tabitha Carter, who represent
1: the captain.
2: That's right, the captain, who represent us in a beautiful way. So there's no way that I'm gonna have a platform like a television platform and forget about my connections, because I know from the ground who's making things happen, like Miss Tamara Hunter in the back at Franklin Park. You know what I'm talking about? So for me, I'm authentic because I'm connected to my community, because I know the power of the people sitting in this room and the power of this community. Lee Health, Larry Antonucci, across the board. There's no way I'm gonna forget that, no matter how high I climb, even as your Bayside 5 p.m. anchor.
1: I just hope that we can keep Shari here, because you know everybody's gonna come recruiting her once she's already top of the shelf. So Shari, I'm not gonna ask you what your long-term goals are, but Shari, all of this, you behind the camera, now you connecting personally with all of these people of diverse background. You being from the Caribbean, right?
2: My family's from the Caribbean, Barbados.
1: You were born in America?
2: Mm-hmm.
1: But talk about how that Caribbean influence and some of the values associated there too run through you and how it affect how you go about your life.
2: I was never allowed to watch anything else but the news during the week. I mean, it's a very rigorous educational culture. You come home, you take a shower, you do your homework, you maybe get dinner and watch a half an hour of TV, and you go to bed. And that is the West Indian culture's education, education, education. And then, of course, those extracurricular activities. But my family also reminded me, like, yes, of course, education is staying focused on your goals, but family is important, and you don't forget where you come from. And for me, that's a big part of who I am, is not forgetting who I come from. So when you're where I come from, so if you're awarding me, you're awarding me and the Armstrong Ishmael family back there as well, because at the end of the day, our culture is collective. It is about all of us. And when I rise, we rise collectively. And when I say family, my family has extended to so many of you, Jahida, so many people in this community. You guys are my family. And so that is part of my Caribbean roots, is just staying connected to who I am.
1: I saw you back there. I know you saw yourself in Sibian, the young track star, and Azaria, the gymnast. I know you're gonna get in touch with them to do stories on. But when you see kids like that, I know you do a lot of work with youth, quality, life center, and so on. What does that mean to you?
2: I was on this stage when I was 7 years old, dancing. I was swimming at the Stars Complex. But what it means to me is next generation. You know, you have Tisha over here, Toya and Tisha, killing it on the stage. But what you might not recognize from many of you is that this is a hardworking mom right here. And both of her kids went through Quality Life Center while I was there. And I was working the parade the other day, doing my thing, and this grown man walks by me. I'm like, who the heck is this guy? That's her oldest son. And I'm seeing the benefits of investing in our kids and our community full circle. So when I love that you called out the community and said, y'all better back these kids up, because when you back the kids up, not just from the familial perspective, but as a community, they shine. And you see that in Mr. Cody over here. You see that in me. When your community's backing you, we rise together. So we gotta keep doing that. And shout out to both of us.
1: And now, a word from our sponsors.
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5: Hello, my name is Tracy McMillian. I'm the fire chief of the City of Fort Myers Fire Department. 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
6: 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We've got City of Fort Myers being the eighth best city to come and start a small business. It's the fastest growing city in the country. Everybody wants to come and retire here. A lot of people that are starting families want to come here. And so the opportunity to create a place that works for all of those people groups is prime. And we're there and we've got the public and private partnerships set up and ready to go to make those things happen.
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4: 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Welcome back, Southwest Florida and around the world who may be looking at us on the new social media World Wide Web. 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When I first got started in television, there was no such thing as the internet or the World Wide Web. So now people can see us all over the world. 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
9: Thank you, Lee. It's always a pleasure to be with you.
4: How did you like that introduction?
9: I loved it, and I remember when there was no internet.
4: Yeah, let's talk about that for a second, because you and I sort of got started in television around the same time. Things have really changed since then, right?
9: And changed very quickly. Mm-hmm. You know, so what I'm really impressed with is the way that you've kept up and ahead of some of the rest of us. I remember when I had my show, right, you know, years ago, and it's really important to do that because the way you reach so many people is very important.
4: You know, I got to go back in my archives because I got the interview when I came on your show out at, you had a nice layout out at your, at Hope Hospice. And that was one of my favorite interviews because I was on the other side of the camera. You were interviewing me. People rarely see me on the other side of the camera. And in the future, you're going to be interviewing me. I'll be on the other side of the camera. I'm looking forward to that.
9: Thank you. I'm looking forward to it also. And I think people will really enjoy it.
4: Don't try to zing me, though. Don't get me with a zinger. But I think that's going to probably take place this summer.
9: Right?
4: I'm already calculating it. I have to think it through.
9: Perfect.
4: You and I focus on my media, my work, my media growth there. Because when we first met, you knew me. You knew I was doing dual things. I was a TV guy and a bank vice president.
9: Correct.
4: You have come so far since then. At that time, I think you only had like one property, Hope Hospice.
9: Yes.
4: And now you're like all over the place. Kind of describe your footprint.
9: Well, now we have, in addition to Hope Hospice, we have Hope PACE, Program for All-Inclusive Care for the Elderly. We have Hope Connections in Hendry and Glades County. And we have four hospice houses. And we have, I think it's a total of 15 or 16 different offices.
4: What does that say about the need?
9: We hope, says to people in the community that we continue to look for unmet needs. And we develop programs and services to take care of the people who live in the communities that we serve so that, you know, we're really identifying that and that we're very inclusive, taking care of people in so many different communities throughout Southwest Florida.
4: Early on, you said that one of the things that you admired about me is that I kept up with the times. Based on what you're saying, Hope Healthcare has managed to keep up with the times.
10: things are always changing in terms of needs, and you're learning all the time. It never ends in terms of end-of-life care.
9: Absolutely, and I appreciate that comment about the fact that the similarity, because people suffer and people have different needs, and our goal, our mission, is to help people during the final chapter of life, and that might be days, weeks, months, or years. Mm-hmm. People who are aging, who have serious illness, who have advancing illness, and we're there for them as well as for their family members and really their friends and the community, because everyone is affected, and it's so important that people have the right care at the right time.
10: Mm-hmm. Now, a lot of times people try to keep their elderly relatives or people they love at home during those times like that. Certainly in the African-American community, we have a tendency to not want to put them away. Kind of talk about that, the pros and cons of that, and how Hope Healthcare fits into that.
9: It's so important that we actually find out from the person and the family what their needs are and what their choices are. Mm-hmm. Because at one time, people really did want to stay at home for as long as possible. Mm-hmm. And I find that that's really changing. You know, you talked about the African-American family and really some of the other minority families or underserved families. And that's really changing because of the fact that people's needs have increased. You know, they have complex needs. And I really believe that people are starting to understand that finding help earlier mm-hmm. is better, so that they don't have to suffer taking care of someone not knowing how to do the right thing. And at the same time, if somebody wants to stay at home, we have medical equipment, medication, staff, nurses, doctors, volunteers, chaplains that can all come in and help keep that person at home.
10: When that physician or your health care expert mentions that word hospice, a person should not panic? How should they best handle that word?
9: Yeah, and it's a very good question because, you know, it's part of the life cycle, birth and death. And so birth, people are really excited about. It's a family event. Well, the end of life, somebody's life, their transition to the next life is also a family event or a family time. And yet we're afraid of that time because it's a time of great loss and sadness. And we don't know what's going to be happening next for sure. And also because of the fact that people have heard about other people's pain or we're not wanting to be a burden, different kinds of things like that. And I really think that something that's happened recently that's very helpful for our community is the fact that President Carter accepted hospice care at home. Oh. And he's really on hospice quite a long time. And people have come to equate the word hospice to meaning death in the next few days. And we have to break that misunderstanding that, again, we've had people be on service for 2 or 3 years on hospice. And so we want to get that message out. So it's a very good question.
10: Is there a direct correlation going from what you just said to the length that you may continue to live based on the quality of experts working with you?
9: Absolutely, there is. In fact, there have been studies that have shown that people who are on hospice actually live longer than those who are not referred to hospice. We know they live better because our entire focus is to help them make choices about how they want to spend that time and to live their best life, even in the face of a very serious illness that really is a terminal prognosis, not knowing when that time will come and wanting them to be able to have that control. What do they want to do? Is there a last wish? Do they want to maybe reconnect with family members? Do they want to have a party? Do they want to go to skydive? That's what it's about, looking at what they can do,
10: gotcha.
9: Not what they can't do.
10: Hope Pace. What is Hope Pace, and what are some unique features about it that you're so proud of?
9: Well, the reason we started Hope Pace program for all-inclusive care for the elderly is because we had some people in the community who needed our special kind of care, and yet they did not meet the hospice criteria. And they needed coordinated care to be able to come to a center. We like to call it the PACE Center, our club. Mm-hmm. And they can come there during the day, maybe get away from their family, or their family member can go to work or go to their own appointments, have some respite. They can come there for bingo or manicures, pedicures. I've been there on mani-pedi day. People are having a great time. They can also see a physician, a nurse practitioner, have PT, have occupational therapy, or just hang out with friends for the day.
10: Sound like a rec center for that you can just, yeah.
9: Yeah, now, right.
10: As a hope PACE, mm-hmm. we have numerous sites in Southwest Florida?
9: We do. We have three in Lee County. We have one in Lehigh. We have one down on Evans Avenue, across from the old Southwest Regional Hospital. I shouldn't say that because some people are new to the community and they'll say, what is she talking about? Mm-hmm. But you and I know where that is. And then also we have one in Cape Coral. We have one in Collier County and we have one in Charlotte County. Mm-hmm. So we have them spread out mm-hmm. so that people can have, and we provide the transportation if the family can't drop them off.
11: And now a word from our sponsors.
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10: Is it fair to assume that people who are elderly are the hospice clients, or do they come in wide range of ages?
9: Well, for PACE, there are people who are over 55 who really need some help with their activities of daily living, and they have some serious illness, but not a terminal prognosis. Now, in hospice, we take care of people at Hope Hospice who are babies, all ages. We have a children's program. We have 100 children in that program, under 18. And the oldest person who's been in our care was 104.
10: If somebody's listening to us right now and they want to tap into Hope PACE, there's transportation that can be provided. How do they do that? Do they go to that phone number, that website we're seeing on the screen, or do they have to be referred by their primary health care provider? How does all that work?
9: Yeah, they can call us directly.
10: Okay.
9: We will talk with them, find out about their circumstances, and then set up a visit to the center. And it's really coordinated care for them. It's all inclusive. And that's why it's so important, because it also includes the medicine as well as the equipment and the transportation.
10: For radio purposes, I'm going to ask you to give a phone number and a website.
9: Yes. Our main number is 239-482-4673. Our website is hopehcs.org. And that will actually connect a person to all of our services. And if they're not eligible for one of our services or it's not the best fit, we will help them look at all of our other services and find the best fit for them and their family.
10: Tell me about the sandwich generation.
9: Well, you know what?
10: The sandwich.
9: Well, you know what? There's those of us who are caring for our children and also caring for our parents. And so we become the middle of that sandwich.
10: Ooh.
9: And you know, being a caregiver is a lot of work. And everyone who's been a caregiver knows that. And so our goal is to find the opportunity for people to receive our care and services earlier because we know that they have to take care of themselves so they can take care of their children and their parents or maybe other elderly family members that they've taken the responsibility to help care for.
10: You know, it's really interesting, you know, doing this TV show that I learn about all these things indirectly. And when I first started interviewing you, say, 25 years ago, 30 years ago, my parents were not old. Now they're in their 90s. and all the things that you're talking about, we are dealing with that now.
9: Right.
10: The siblings, the children generally fall, the children end up having to work through that process, right?
9: Absolutely, and that becomes a sandwich generation.
10: Okay.
9: Because, you know, you want the best for your parents, and they're not able to do as much as they used to do, and so the siblings take care of them, and it's really important to plan for that particular time. You know, people plan for their vacations, they plan for so many different things in life, but they don't plan for what they're going to do when they get older. And having good children really helps. Maybe that was your parents' plan, to have good children.
10: Well, it's working out, but there's a lot of work going in there. And
9: right.
10: Then what also within that dynamic is the different children. We're using children in this particular case so people at home can relate.
9: Right.
10: All of us have different ways that we think things should go. Would an organization like Hope Healthcare, Hope PACE, or these types of organizations help us in that as well?
9: Yes.
10: How to make it a smoother process?
9: Absolutely, because you're absolutely right. We each have our own perspective and idea about what's best for our parents.
10: Correct.
9: We'll use this as an example. Same thing happened with our family, with my mom. And each of us had a different idea of what was best for her, you know, who the caregivers should be, those kinds of things. And so having someone who can, in a sense, help everyone to understand what the parents want is really important. And then also help everyone decide how they can work together on that goal. Sometimes it's not easy because there are strong beliefs or opinions. And so if we can provide as much information, then I think that's very helpful.
10: We're sitting here in Post 38, the American Legion. Veterans benefit from this place. You, Hope Healthcare, have a strong component as it relates to our veterans.
9: We do. We love taking care of everyone, and that includes the veterans and their families in this community. We have a special program titled the Hope Valor Program, And we have volunteer veterans who come out to the home or to the nursing facility or the ALF or the hospital or the hospice house, wherever the person is, the PACE Center, and provides a ceremony of gratitude for the veteran to let them know how very important their service has been to the country and to the community.
10: That's wonderful. When we see all those buses riding around here with hope on them, where are they doing? Where are they going?
9: You know, they're picking up people and taking them to appointments, taking them to the PACE Center, the Hope, I like what you said, the Rec Center, the club, and taking them there, or maybe taking them to a specialist that they need to see to help the family. You know, we were talking about the needs of our older relatives or older community members, and they need to go to different places. And sometimes the family who is working, you know, doesn't have the ability to always do that. So we're just helping out with what the needs are.
10: The state of Florida, and particularly here in Southwest Florida, we have, I think I read some stats, but we have the older pop, where I know it used to be one of the older populations were here. Is that changing? And if, in general, what type of special dynamics does that put on an organization like Hope Healthcare when we have all of these older people living in this one particular region of the country?
9: You know, it continues to be a great need. And even though the age of our communities is going down because we have younger people moving in, and at the same time, there's still a great need. And we need volunteers so if anybody out there wants to volunteer at our organization or another valuable community organization anywhere across the country or the world, because now people are listening in from all over, it's very important that people stay connected because, you know, we can learn a lot from people during this chapter of their life. And a great gift that they can give is to share maybe some information from their past experience. And I think that's also a great benefit and gift.
10: Well, we're just blessed to have Hope Healthcare in our community. It's always a thrill to chat with you and to educate the people and give them some sense of, hey, there is help out there. And I always want you to leave people with letting them know that regardless of their economic status, their income, there's a way to tap into your services.
9: Absolutely, because we're here to care for all people. We're all inclusive, our entire organization, economic status, ethnic group, everything. I mean, it's just hard
10: education.
9: To list everything. Education. We care for people who have no reimbursement. We care for people who have the best reimbursement, and everyone receives the highest level of care. That's so important to us. We will never compromise on quality of care for anyone in our service area.
10: How long in the area?
9: We've been in the service area here for over 40 years.
10: Wow.
9: Yes.
10: Fair to say the leader in the community.
9: Well, we have been. We've been here for quite some time, and we'll continue to be a very important part of our community, integrated into the fabric of our community.
10: Samara, it's been a pleasure.
9: It's always a pleasure to be with you.
10: As the saying goes on this particular show, for those who say it can't be done, they're usually interrupted by those like all the fine people at Hope Healthcare and Samara Beckwith who are doing it. And remember, Miami may have the oranges, but Hope Healthcare has got the...
9: I love this. The juice.
10: The juice. We'll see you.
16: 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Until next time, remember, Miami has the oranges, but Fort Myers got the juice. I'm Lee Pitts. Look forward to talking to you soon.
3: Lee Pitts Live is a Lee Pitts Enterprise production. If you're talking, they will hear you.
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16: Miami has the oranges, but Fort Myers got the juice. Yes, it's Lee Pitts, the host of the award-winning Lee Pitts Live on television. 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
0: Home.
1: Oh, I wish I could sing like I want to sing in this place here tonight.

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Then came Jesus. Somebody said,

Mm-hmm.

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And we can call him for some guidance, too. You know, we all need guidance. We're going to do, guide me, O thy great Jehovah, pilgrim through this barren land. I am weak, but thou art mighty. 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Yeah. 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

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Father, thank you for thy mercy and thy grace. Thank you, O Lord, for watching over me all night long, Father. Sometime between the laying down and the early rising of this morning, Father, I found the blood was still running warm in my vein. I found, O Father, that I was clothed in my right mind. And I want to say thank you, Lord. Then, O God, you allowed me to look over and found that my wife and my grandchildren was doing all right, Father. O God, we want to say thank you again, Father. Then, Lord, you went with us as we go up and down your highways and your byways. Father, as we go far, as we go near. It was you once again, O Father, that guide us, O Father, through this journey. Here we are again tonight, O God, on this second watch. O God, know, O God, that we need your Holy Spirit this night, Father. We need your guidance, O Father. We ask, O God, that you go with the pastor that's going to bring forth your word tonight, Father. That you lead him down in your storehouse. O Father, build him up where he's weak and lift him up where he might be torn down. Give him a word, O Father, from you tonight, O God. Then, Father, we realize that you are will in the middle of a will. That you are Alpha and you are Omega. Father, have mercy right now, Father. Then, O God, go with me, O Father. Tomorrow, O Father, is a day for them checking on me, Father. We know that you hold all power in your hand. O Father, you're able to do all things but fail. We ask that you touch the doctors, O Father. O God, we realize that you made them, O Father. And you gave them that wisdom to do, O God. We ask that you continue to go on with me, Father. Then, God, we've gone our last bow of the way, Father. All hymn books shall be shut. All Bibles shall be put up. O Father, give me a home somewhere in thy kingdom. In Jesus' name we pray, amen. Amen. Amen. Amen.

Oh, is anybody here tonight ready for a revival? I wonder, you ready for reviving tonight? Hallelujah. Hallelujah. Every once in a while, you have to ask the Lord to let me lean on you. Is there anybody here that ever had to lean on the Lord? Have you ever really? Now, don't play with me. I mean, did you really have to lean on the Lord? Hallelujah, somebody. This song says,

Our scripture, Romans 10th chapter. And our scripture says, brethren, my heart desire and prayer to God for Israel is that they might be saved. For I bear them record that they have a zeal of God, but not according to knowledge. For they being ignorant of God's righteousness and going about to establish their own righteousness, have not submitted themselves unto the righteousness of God. For Christ is the end of the law for righteousness to everyone that believeth. For Moses describes the righteousness which is of the law, that the man which doeth those things shall live by them. All right. But the righteousness which is of faith speaketh on this wise. Say not in thy heart, who shall ascend into heaven? That is to bring Christ down from above. Or who shall descend into the deep? That is to bring up Christ again from the dead. But what says it? The word is nigh thee, even in thy mouth and in thy heart. That is the word of faith which we preach. That if thou shalt confess with thy mouth the Lord Jesus, and shalt believe in thy heart that God hath raised him from the dead, thou shalt be saved. For with the heart man believeth unto righteousness, and with the mouth confession is made unto salvation. For the scripture says, whosoever believeth on him shall not be ashamed. For there is no difference between the Jew and the Greek. All right. For the same Lord over all is rich unto all that call upon him. Yeah. For whosoever shall call upon the name of the Lord shall be saved. How then shall they call on him in whom they have not believed? And how shall they believe in him of whom they have not heard? And how shall they hear without a preacher? And how shall they preach except they be sent? As it is written, how beautiful are the feet of them that preach the gospel of peace and bring glad tidings of good things. God's word for God's people, his word is already blessed. Amen.

0: Good evening. Welcome to Mount Sinai. 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Are you ready? Are you set? Now let's get revived.
1: Amen. God bless you. We thank God for these youth and for this revival this week. Amen. We are grateful to have with us preachers. If you all would like to come to the podium, you all are invited. Amen. Amen. But we are so grateful to have with us this week Dr. Tony C. Persons, pastor of the Mount Calvary Missionary Baptist Church in Leesburg, Florida. Someone that doesn't need an introduction. Amen. Amen. One of God's best preachers. And we are glad to have him to be part of this revival. Amen. God bless you. God keep you. We are going to sing one other song. And then we're going to get out the way. Amen. We come here to hear Dr. Person tonight. And I want to move things right along to get to him. Amen. That you'll be able to come back on tomorrow night. Amen. God bless you tonight. Amen. How many of y'all want eternal life? How many of you really, really want eternal life? You know, the race is not given to him that run the swiftest, nor the fast, but he that holds out and endure to the end. So listen to what we got to say to you tonight.

God blessed for another watch. God is good all the time. Yes, Lord, He's good all the time. Amen. Amen. Shall we pray? Lord, thank you for this particular day. Thank you for all the blessings you have bestowed upon each and every one of us. Lord, we need you. We need you to stand with us, stand by us as we preach your word. And Lord, while we set the table, you fix the dinner. Give us what we need tonight to do your will. And all these I petition now in your Son Jesus' name I pray. And the church said, Amen. Amen. Amen. Are you ready tonight? Amen. Yeah. God is good. He's good all the time. And all the time, God is good. Amen, amen. To the angel of this house, Dr. McLeod, to Reverend Clergy, amen. To all the visiting preachers and churches out there, to First Lady Person, First Lady McLeod. We are again blessed among thousands to be in the household of worship. Amen. I see my good friend Deacon Kerr out there. Amen. How you doing, my brother? God is good, y'all. So let's move this train tonight. Amen. God has blessed us with another opportunity to be in the household of worship one more time. Amen. So here it is, y'all. Monday night, I came out of the book of Luke, chapter 19, verses 1 through 10, and we parked at verse number 4, and we talked about hanging out on a limb. Tonight, I would that you turn to that same gospel, the gospel of Luke chapter 13. Amen. If